0: Wait a minute now. Okay, take two.
1: There have been women through the ages who have really left their mark. Cleopatra, Amelia Earhart, and of course there's Joan Van Ark. But my mother tops them all, and here's the reason why. Whenever I do one thing wrong, I can hear her cry. Why don't you throw me in the winter snow and leave me there to freeze? Or I'll just die of fear or stress, or maybe catch a rare disease. Or stick my head inside an oven set at 1200 degrees. Hey, don't worry, please, I'm just your mom. You never ever wash the dishes, clean your room, or mow the grass. Every Sunday you're satanic when I drag you off to mass. And boy, it was heaven, every day I wiped your ass. Oh, forgive me if I'm crass, I'm just your mom. She wants me to be happy and to let me have my freedom. And then we'll bake some cookies. And she tells me I can't eat them. She buys me all these, I want to say, shirts with the 90-inch lapels. And when I say, I will not wear them, this is what she yells.

She tells me Dad is great in bed. 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She always shares too much. She can't help it. She's Italian!

0: I'd like to welcome you all to the Southgate Mothers Club. Before we start the usual business on the agenda, I want that all of you should observe a moment of silence and compassion for Mrs. Tompkins. Mrs. Tompkins' kid, Humberto, was picked up this morning on a murder one rap. Now, we know that Mrs. Tompkins has not had a lot of time to spend at home with her kids. She's been very busy on the Juvenile Delinquency Committee. All right, now to the usual business. First of all, a report on next weekend's activities from our next weekend's activities reporter. Very happy to have Agnes once again. Here she is, Agnes once again.
1: Thank you very much, Miss President. Well, of course, next weekend is our annual fudge fair. Now, we hold the fudge fair each year at this time to gather enough money to get the needy children of the neighborhood out of the neighborhood for the summer. If it were possible, we'd like to get them out for the winter, too. Now, I found a lovely tract of land that we can establish our summer camp on, and I think we could fill it with ropes and boards, an abandoned icebox or two, some plastic bags, and they can play to their little ethnic heart's content. Now, another little bonus, the edge of the Southgate River runs right near the camp, except during flood season, then it inundates the camp. The camp will be held during flood season this year. So that's it, and I would like to remind you girls, fudge.
0: I think it behooves us all to get out and push the fudge. Now, next of all, we got a book review by a very well-known book reviewer in this area, Miss Thelma Reese from the Van Nuys Times. Here she is, Thelma.
2: She's wonderful.
3: Thank you very much. Books live. Books are vibrant and alive. Now, the book I have chosen to review for you this afternoon is about two brothers. The book is called The Two Brothers. It deals with a set of Siamese twins joined at the lips. The boys are raised in the dumbwaiter shaft of a home for unwed mothers. After struggling through puberty, the boys are separated following a series of successful operations at the Mayo Clinic. Now then, after the operation, the boys move apart. One moves to Martha's Vineyard, Massachusetts. The other to La Jolla, California. The first portion of the book deals with the letters the boys write to one another. And they do write back and forth, forth and back, one to the other, each to his brother. The first 500 pages of the book drag considerably, but the book ends in a virtual whirlwind of activity as the older brother, Raul, living in sin with a male model, sends an airmail letter to his brother Congolia, who at that time is gainfully employed as a prompter in a Christian Science reading room in Elsinore, California. Now then, Raul forgets to put a stamp on the envelope. The letter is returned to him forthwith, and the book ends on that note.
1: Oh, God.
3: 4 stars. Thank you very much.
0: Thank you very much, too, Thelma, for a very fine book report. Okay, now to kind of wind things up, and we do want to hustle it along so we can get down to Charlie's before he closes. We got next of all a report on next week's guest speaker. And that, of course, will be reported by our next weekend's guest speaker reporter. Here is Eileen. Eileen.
1: Thank you very much. Well, next weekend, we have a lovely young lady from the State Hygienic Board, Mrs. Phyllis Carswell. Her subject will be sex play among our children between 6 and 9, and again between 9 and midnight.
4: Okay. That was George Carlin partnered up with a fellow by the name of Jack Burns. And Jack Burns, I have a cassette that I've got to figure out how to transfer over to a CD so I can play it for you. He used to perform with another comedian named Avery Schreiber. Burns and Schreiber were their names. And that was Mother's Club from George Carlin. And before that, you heard I'm Just Your Mom from Bill Larkin. We're kind of celebrating belatedly, as it were, Mother's Day. Father's Day, I have been told, I think, is June 21st. And then there's Step-Parents Day, which is off, I think, in September, but I'll find out for sure. And in any event, tonight we're going to be hearing from the Asylum Street Spankers. I just love that name. And also Jim Stafford and the Judds, because we're going to have a parody of one of their songs, Mama, He's Crazy, from Pinkerton Bowden, who will regale us with Mama, She's Lazy. And Roger Miller and Howard Latofsky. And then sort of a mini concert from the Asylum Street Spankers and the Dixie Chicks, Cletus T. Judd. Oh, you're in for all kinds of stuff. And if time permits, we can't celebrate Mother's Day without the Mothers of Invention, Frank Zappa. So I will try to explain what happened to what was left of my brain in 1965 when they came out with the Freak Out album, The Mothers of Invention. Anyway, set your brain at zero. I'm Peter Ferrara. 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And I'm in better shape now than I was when I got up this morning. I like to say that every Monday night because, ta-ta, I had a yoga class under the skillful tutelage of Rhonda Kenjerski, and I'm sure I've messed up her last name, but Rhonda and Grady Wilson and Holly and Debbie and Becky, you all do a great job.

awoke and I was the only prisoner in my home, the only one who dreamed of being free. And then one night I overheard my mama talking to my papa, and this is what my sweet mama said about

That's Jim Stafford with What Mama Don't Know. And here's the Judds. And I don't usually play pretty much straight country music on the show unless it's funny. But this one I'm playing because I have a parody of this that I'm going to follow this with. Let's listen first to, I don't know, Winona and Naomi Judd and whoever else was tuned in with the Judds at this point, with Mama, He's Crazy.

And that was Pinkard and Bowden with a parody of Mama, He's Crazy, called Mama, She's Lazy. And before that, of course, the Judds doing Mama, He's Crazy. That was a big hit in country charts. And we started this little section off with Jim Stafford. I play a lot of Jim Stafford, Cow Patty, and, oh, he's just a very clever guy, Spiders and Snakes. I've got plenty of Jim Stafford, so you'll be hearing that in the weeks ahead. And let's keep going. Here is a strange one from Roger Miller, a fantastically talented man who made this all seem so easy. But if you think comedy's easy, you get in front of an audience and you try it. Anyway, this is Roger Miller doing My Uncle Used to Love Me, But She Died. Figure it out. Here's Roger Miller.

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Dad would always hit the roof when Mom told dirty jokes. Mom would blow her paycheck playing poker Friday night.

All right, we'll interrupt this long and extended jam at the end of that little tune. That was a real man like mom from Howard Lutofsky, and that's off of a CD. Let me get the name straight for you here. A Little Bit Country, A Little Bit Weird. Howard Lutofsky is his name, and we're going to do a little mini concert now from the Asylum Street Spankers. I just love the name of this group. And let me get this thing queued up properly for you here. There we go. And let's start it out with another track from the CD called Mommy Says No. Here are the Asylum Street Spankers, and we're going to play a couple from them, starting with Don't Turn Out the Light. Oh, boy.

0: Don't turn out the light. 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Ah, those are the Asylum Street Spankers. I'm going to play another one from them. In fact, I'm going to play two more from them. This next one, if you're old enough, see if you can recognize the voice impressions of Bob Dylan and Ross Perot, of all people. He ran for president one time. In this next song from the Asylum Street Spankers, this is Mama Don't Allow. And here they go.
1: And let's move right ahead into our song.

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Mama does not allow any impressions around here. You understand what I'm trying to say? Mama does not allow any impressions around here. Well, now, I don't care what Mama don't allow, because the American people want impressions. I want impressions. I'm rich, and I can do what I want.

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Those were the Asylum Street Spankers with Super Frog. And you also heard Mama Don't Allow from a live performance. That would be a band to catch in a live show, the Asylum Street Spankers. And before that, you heard, well, another one, Don't Turn Out the Light at Night. And these are all from the Asylum Street Spankers. And I'm going to play a little something here since we're honoring moms today. And we should honor them every day for what they do. I've often said that women should be paid an hourly wage for every hour they're in labor, waiting to give birth to you and me. But they don't get paid for it. They do it for free. Oh, boy. Hey, men, you never know what you have in life. You wouldn't be here without a woman. Well, anyway, it doesn't matter. Let's keep going. But treat your mom with respect. And here's Kathy Kallick to remind you, please, use a napkin, not your mom.

good advice. Use a napkin, not your mom. God. That was a young lady by the name of Kathy Kallick. And I'm going to play a couple of tunes kind of side by side here, one being a parody of the other. First, let's listen to Goodbye Earl, one of my favorites from the Dixie Chicks. Here are Marty, Emily, and Natalie. The Dixie Chicks with, well, Goodbye Earl.

And believe it or not, there were a lot of stations here in the South that would not play that song. And they just, the Dixie Chicks lost a lot of fans with Goodbye Earl, because people just, well, they didn't cotton to it down here. They thought it was not in a woman's place to complain about being beaten by some guy named Earl. Evidently, that was okay. To show you just how unpopular the Dixie Chicks became after that song came out, here is a sort of a parody of it by Cletus T. Judd. Who else? And this one is called Goodbye Squirrel. And hopefully we'll just get right to it here. Let me make sure I'm going to play it. All right, here we go.

the immortal Cletus T. Judd with Goodbye Squirrel, a parody, an answer and response to Goodbye Earl from the Dixie Chicks. And tonight we've heard, well, a mini concert from the Asylum Street Spankers, and we heard A Real Man Like Mom from Howard Letofsky and Pinkerton Bowden and Roger Miller and the Judds and Jim Stafford. Well, we heard all kinds of goodies coming out here tonight. And happy Mom's Day, belatedly, but happy nonetheless to all you mothers out there, and you know who you are. And it wouldn't really be Mother's Day for me without playing something from the Mothers of Invention. Oh, back in 1965, I was an innocent young lad living in Greenwich Village, New York, going to NYU Film School, and somebody showed up one day with this LP, that's all we had in those days, from Frank Zappa and the Mothers of Invention. So this is kind of my, excuse for what happened to my brain back in the 60s. Frank Zappa had a lot to do with it, and here they are to kind of conclude our show, which will be repeated in all its mediocrity, Saturday night at 8 o'clock. Don't forget my friend Dave Howe's show, The Eclectic Circus. That's Friday night at 9, repeated Sunday night at 10, right here on WHAY. And I want to thank you, as always, for listening. Wish you all a happy Mother's Day out there. And we're going to go out with Frank Zappa and the Mothers of Invention, with a song that just totally, well, confused me in 1965, excuse me, when it came out. And I've been confused ever since, which is probably a good way to go through life when I think about it. Don't take yourself too seriously. Remember our motto, life is short, and mean people suck, and they really do. So this is Peter Ferrara reminding you to tune in to WHAY every chance you get. Thank you for listening, and I'll see you on the radio. Here's Frank Zappa, of all people. Happy Mother's Day from the Mothers of Invention.

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2: With your weather flash for Whitley City, I'm Will Walker on Hay 98. 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Tonight, mostly clear with a low around 63. Looking ahead to Sunday, sunny skies are on the way with a high near 88. Perfect for enjoying outdoor activities. Sunday night brings mostly clear skies with a low around 67. Currently, it's 75 and overcast. I'm Will Walker with your weather flash.
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1: Come drink with me and we'll forget the troubles that we know. 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

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I'm drinking in the taverns late at night.

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1: Now, I'm a feller with a heart of gold, with the ways of a gentleman, I've been told. The kind of a feller that wouldn't even harm a flea. But if me and a certain character met, the guy that invented the cigarette, I'd murder that son of a gun in the first degree. Now, it ain't cause that I don't smoke myself, and I don't reckon they hinder your health. I've smoked them all my life, and I ain't dead yet. But nicotine slaves are all the same at a patent party or a poker game. Everything's gotta stop while they have that cigarette.

0: on a game of chance the other night, old Dame Fortune was doing me right. The kings and the queens, they just kept on coming around. Then I got a full and I bet it high, but my bluff didn't work on a certain guy. He just kept on a-raising and a-laying the money down. Now he'd raise me and I'd raise him. I sweated blood, I got a sink or swim. 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
1: Smoke, smoke, smoke that cigarette. 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

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But I give her a kiss and a little squeeze, and she said, Tex, excuse me please, but I just gotta have another cigarette.

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1: With your weather flash for Whitley City, I'm Will Walker on Hay 98. 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Tonight, mostly clear with a low around 63. Sunday brings sunny skies with a high near 88. Later Sunday night, mostly clear with a low around 67. Looking ahead to Monday, more sunshine is on the way with another high near 88. Currently, it's 73. I'm Will Walker with your weather flash.
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1: With your weather flash for Whitley City, I'm Will Walker on Hay 98. 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Tonight, partly cloudy with a low around 63. Sunday brings sunny skies with a high near 88. Perfect for outdoor activities and enjoying the warm weather. Later Sunday night, mostly clear with a low around 67, providing a comfortable evening. Currently, it's 72 and mainly clear. I'm Will Walker with your weather flash.
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The late David Allan Coe told us that the perfect country western song had to mention something about mama, trains, trucks, prison, and getting drunk. 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
1: With your weather flash for Whitley City, I'm Will Walker on Hay98. 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Tonight, partly cloudy with a low around 63. As we move into Sunday, sunny skies are on the way with a high near 88, making it a great day to enjoy the outdoors. Later Sunday night, mostly clear conditions will settle in with a low around 67. Currently, it's 70 and clear. I'm Will Walker with your weather flash.
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4: With your weather flash for Whitley City, I'm Will Walker on Hay 98. 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Tonight, mostly clear with a low around 63. Looking ahead to Sunday, sunny with a high near 89. Later Sunday night, mostly clear with a low around 68. On Monday, sunny skies are on the way with a high near 88. Currently, it's 69 and clear. I'm Will Walker with your weather flash.
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1: With your weather flash for Whitley City, I'm Will Walker on Hay 98. 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Tonight, mostly cloudy with a low around 63. Looking ahead to Sunday, sunny with a high near 89. Sunday night brings mostly clear skies with a low of 68. As we move into Monday, sunny conditions are on the way with a high near 88. Currently, it's 67 and mainly clear. I'm Will Walker with your weather flash.
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1: With your weather flash for Whitley City, I'm Will Walker on Hay 98. 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Tonight, mostly cloudy with a low around 63. Looking ahead to Sunday, sunny with a high near 89, making it a great day for outdoor activities. Later Sunday night, mostly clear with a low around 68, providing a comfortable evening. Currently, it's 66 and partly cloudy. I'm Will Walker with your weather flash.
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You know, I worked a big package show in Fort Worth Saturday night. We had all day Sunday to rest and relax before I caught another flight. So I decided to walk downtown and get myself a little fresh air. Before long, I found myself in front of a big church on the corner of the square. Boy, I could hear that singing way out in the street. It sure was a beautiful sound. So I just walked up the steps and opened the door, started to go inside and sit down. But before I could, a young man walked over to me and said, "Excuse me, sir, but I can't let you in with that big black hat, those jeans, that beard and long hair." So I just left, went back outside, sat down on that curb. And I thought to myself, that's the house of the Lord. That guy's got a hell of a nerve, telling me I can't worship anywhere I please.

I know it don't look like much, but I didn't think you'd mind. I just wanted to be with your people, Lord. It's been a long time. A while ago I saw a wino over there in the alley, all bent over in tears. And I thought how one stained glass window from this church would feed his family for years. And then there's those fine cars parked outside. Too many for me to count. It made me think how people walked for days to hear your Sermon on the Mount. Then there's those fine ladies in the choir, Lord, singing like they really love it. Hell, last night they were dancing on the front row of my show, drinking beer and screaming, "Sing Shovin'." You know, even John the Baptist wouldn't be welcome in this place, with his coat made of camel hair and sandals on his feet and a long beard on his face. You know, Lord, when you come back to get your children and take them beyond the clouds to live forever in heaven with you, well, I'd sure hate to be in this crowd. You know, Lord, I'm not perfect. Some even call me no count. But I tell you, I believe a man is judged by what's in his heart, not his bank account. So if this is what religion is, a big car, a suit, and a tie, then I might as well forget it, Lord, because I can't qualify. Oh, by the way, Lord, right before they kicked me out, didn't I see a picture of you with sandals and a beard? I believe you had long hair, too. Well, this is Paycheck, signing off. I'll be seeing you, Lord. I hope.

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1: With your weather flash for Whitley City, I'm Will Walker on Hay98. 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Tonight, mostly cloudy with a low around 63. Looking ahead to Sunday, sunny with a high near 89, making it a great day for outdoor plans. Later Sunday night, mostly clear with a low around 68, providing a comfortable evening. Currently, it's 64 and mainly clear. I'm Will Walker with your weather flash.
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He looked that preacher right square on the eye. The preacher looked at him and he said, bye-bye. Started down the road, took out to run. The bear right after that preacher did come. They run and a run for about a mile, and they both sat down and they rested a while. Preacher got up, started again. The bear started out with more vim. Then they ran and they ran till he spotted a tree. He said, up on the limb is the place for me. The bear got close, made a grab at him. Preacher leaped up and he made the limb, pulled himself up and he took

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The preacher was up, and then he was down. The bell let out an awful moan. 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Man, if I get out of here alive, by the good book I will abide. I'll never sin on Sabbath day. Sunday come, I'll pray and pray. 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
3: With your weather flash for Whitley City, I'm Will Walker on Hay 98. 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This morning, sunny with a high near 89. This afternoon, temperatures will be around 88, remaining warm and pleasant. Tonight, mostly clear with a low around 68. Looking ahead to Monday, sunny skies will bring a high near 88. Currently, it's 62 and clear today. I'm Will Walker with your weather flash.
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1: With your weather flash for Whitley City, I'm Sarah Silver on Hay 98. 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This morning, sunny with a high near 89. This afternoon, temperatures around 88. Tonight, mostly clear with a low around 68. Looking ahead to Monday, sunny skies bring a high near 88. On Monday night, partly cloudy with a low around 70. Currently, it's 61 and clear today. I'm Sarah Silver with your weather flash.
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Their brands were still on fire and their hooves were made of steel. Their horns were black and shiny and their hot breath he could feel. A bolt of fear went through him as they thundered through the sky, for he saw the riders coming hard and heard

Their faces gaunt, their eyes were burned, their shirts all soaked with sweat. They're riding hard to catch that herd, but they ain't caught 'em yet. They've got to ride forever on that range up in the sky, on horses snorting fire.

As the riders loped on by him, he heard one call his name. If you want to save your soul from hell a-riding on a range, then cowboy, change your way today, or with us you will ride, a-trying to catch that devil's herd across

The late David Allan Coe told us that the perfect country western song had to mention something about mama, trains, trucks, prison, and getting drunk. 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
1: With your weather flash for Whitley City, I'm Sarah Silver on Hey 98. 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This morning, sunny with a high near 89. This afternoon, temperatures around 88. Tonight, mostly clear with a low around 68. Looking ahead to Monday, sunny skies with a high near 88. On Monday night, partly cloudy with a low around 70. Currently, it's 60 and clear today. I'm Sarah Silver with your weather flash.
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1: 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This morning, sunny with a high near 89. Tonight, mostly clear with a low around 68. Looking ahead to Monday, sunny with a high near 88. On Monday night, partly cloudy with a low around 70. Currently, it's 63 and clear today. I'm Sarah Silver with your weather flash.

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0: Good morning and welcome to the Sower the Seed broadcast with Brother Mark Sewell, the pastor of the Lower Hickory Grove United Baptist Church in Revelo, Kentucky. We cordially invite you to worship with us in person. Sunday school begins at 10 a.m., morning worship at 11:15, evening worship at 6 o'clock. We pray this broadcast will be a blessing to you today. Now, here's Brother Mark.
1: Through the knowledge of God and of Jesus our Lord, according as his divine power hath given unto us all things that pertain unto life and godliness, through the knowledge of him that hath called us to glory and virtue, whereby are given unto us exceeding great and precious promises, that by these ye might be partakers of the divine nature. Notice that right there. That by these ye might be partakers of the divine nature, having escaped the corruption that is in the world through lust. Come over to chapter 3, verse 1. Chapter 3, verse 1. This epistle, beloved, I now write unto you, in both which I stir up your pure minds by way of remembrance, that ye may be mindful of the words which were spoken by the holy prophets and of the commandment of us, the apostles of the Lord and Savior, knowing this first, that there shall come in the last days scoffers, walking after their own lusts. Now you remember that's where corruption came from in chapter 1. Walking after their own lust and saying, where is the promise of his coming? For since the fathers fell asleep, all things continue as they were from the beginning of the creation. For this they willingly are ignorant of, that by the word of God the heavens were of old, and the earth standing out of the water and in the water, whereby the world that then was, being overflowed with water, perished. But the heavens and the earth, which are now, by the same word are kept in store, reserved unto fire, against the day of judgment and perdition of ungodly men. But, beloved, be not ignorant of this one thing, that one day is with the Lord as 1,000 years, and 1,000 years as one day. The Lord is not slack concerning his promise, as some men count slackness, but is longsuffering to usward, not willing that any should perish, but that all should come to repentance. But the day of the Lord will come as a thief in the night, in the which the heavens shall pass away with a great noise, and the elements shall melt with fervent heat. The earth also and the works that are therein shall be burned up. Seeing then that all these things shall be dissolved, what manner of persons ought ye to be in all holy conversation and godliness, looking for and hastening unto the coming of the day of God, whereby the heavens, being on fire, shall be dissolved, and the elements shall melt with fervent heat. Nevertheless, we, according to his promise, look for new heavens and a new earth, wherein dwelleth righteousness. Wherefore, beloved, seeing that ye look for such things, be diligent that ye may be found of him in peace, without spot and blameless. And account that the longsuffering of our Lord is salvation. Even as our beloved brother Paul also, according to the wisdom given unto him, hath written unto you, as also in all his epistles, speaking in them of these things, in which are some things hard to be understood, which they that are unlearned and unstable rest. That is, they wrestle with them, as they do also the other scriptures, unto their own destruction. Ye therefore, beloved, here's where I want to try to focus, at least for my thought. Ye therefore, beloved, seeing ye know these things before, beware, lest ye also, being led away with the error of the wicked, fall from your own steadfastness, but grow in grace and in the knowledge of our Lord and Savior, Jesus Christ. To Him be glory both now and forever. Amen. Let's pray. Lord, we thank You again for this day and for this blessing of assembling. Thank You for the Word of God. Help me to preach this message You've laid on my heart. I pray in Jesus' name. Amen. Amen. Thank you for standing. I appreciate you doing that. I know it's a lot of reading, but I wanted to try to cover this. And I'm going to go back and read chapter 2 and include that in this thought as we go. But I'm thinking today if I could put a title on this message, and it's going to come from the thought here in the last two verses. He said, "Ye therefore, beloved, seeing ye know these things before, beware lest ye also, being led away with the error of the wicked, fall from your own steadfastness. But grow in grace and in the knowledge of our Lord and Savior, Jesus Christ. To Him be glory both now and forever. Amen." I want to talk about this morning being steadfast in a wicked world. Being steadfast. God requires us to be steadfast. Amen. Now listen, we're facing something now. We're facing something now that we've preached about and we've said would come, but we're facing it now. The church has come to the time where that we're definitely, no doubt about it, coming down late in the evening of time. We're in the Laodicean church age. The will of the people has overtaken human reasoning. The will of the people has overtaken the divine word of God as far as the laws of this land goes. Now, God is still seated on the throne, and Jesus is still on His right hand. And nothing in heaven has changed today. Amen. Nothing in heaven is shaken today. The world may be shaken, but heaven is steadfast. And you're not of this world, but you are from another world. I mean, I'm saying, I know we have an earthly address. We have an address here, and the geography that we're placed in right now is upon earth. But I'm saying to you, you've got something in you that will help you to remain steadfast and unmovable. And that's what God expects from us. I'm here to tell you this morning, I thought about this message. I thought about what I might say, and I just toiled and labored and thought about the things that God might say, and I was trying to narrow it down. And the Lord said the message is not in a verse or two, but it's in the whole chapter. And so just do the best. I'm going to do the best that I can to try to narrow it down for a little bit today. But I want to try to tell you, I'm not here this morning to be a cheerleader. I'm not here this morning to try to give you just some words, empty words of encouragement. But I want to tell you some things that will be true, some things that will be steadfast, some things that will help you because you face something today that we've never faced before. And so we understand that the rulings of our land, the laws of our land are changing. They're not any more in your favor. They're no longer in your favor. In fact, things are turning. I think it's this way. I really think that if you are and I don't mean any disrespect to anybody, but it's just the way the land is going. But if you're a white, male, southern individual, you are now a minority. The way that you think is no longer popular. The way that you have been raised is no longer the way that people desire to raise their children. You were raised with morals. You were raised with a Bible. Mom and dad had the rearing of the children in mind when they were reading the Bible. They'd hold an old King James Bible in one hand and a hickory switch in the other, and they'd correct us, and they'd point us in the right direction and tell us the way that we were supposed to go, and teach us and train us just like parents are supposed to do. I'm going to keep preaching that here. I'm going to keep preaching, moms, that you have your Bible in your hand. I'm going to keep preaching, moms, that you carry your hickory switch in your hand. I'm going to keep preaching, Dad, that it's your responsibility. I was thinking about some of these things. Just this morning, God has charged the men in the homes with a responsibility. I'm saying, men, it's time to get you a backbone like a saw log. It's time today that you need to stand up for what's right. Peter wrote for us just exactly how things were going to be in the last days. He said there'd be scoffers. He said there'd be individuals saying they're walking after their own lust, and they'll be saying, where's the promise of His coming? Your neighbors today and the people in America that we call ourselves call ourselves Americans no longer believe in the promise of the coming of the Son of Man, nationally speaking. Now, some of the folks in the community still believe that. There's a vast number of people who do not believe that Jesus Christ is coming. I just inadvertently got a telephone call yesterday. It wasn't inadvertently the guy meant to call me. But it was the same phone call you got, PJ, last week when you answered a phone here. I don't know why he didn't believe you, but he called. And I was right in the middle of something. I had no idea who was calling me. I was right in the middle of something, and I didn't answer the phone. The phone is still for my convenience. I'm paying the bill. And so I didn't answer it. I just hit the button, ignore. And I just left it alone. Well, it called right back. And I thought, man, something may be wrong. I don't know who this is, but something may be wrong. So I was right in the middle of something. This man trying to talk to me. I said, excuse me. And I walked aside, and this fellow said, yeah. He told me his name, and he said, I'm getting ready to come to your area, and I want to know something about this church. I said, why don't you call our pastor then? Well, he said, I got your number off of the internet. He said, what can you tell me about the doctrine of this church? I said, I don't want to get into that. That's not up to me. You call the pastor. He said, well, what do they believe? I said, listen, I just told you I'm not going to get into that. I'm right in the middle of something here. I thought maybe there was an emergency. If I could call you back, that'd be great. But otherwise, I need to go. And so I hung up the phone. And I got off the phone. I got to feel a little bit bad because I think I was too abrupt. My wife says I have a tendency to do that. And so I got finished what I was doing. I called the man back, and I told him, I said, I'm sorry if I was too hasty. I didn't mean to be, but I was in the middle of something, and your second call made me think there was an emergency. And he said, well, I'm just trying to learn something about this church. I said, you better go to it. That'd be the only thing. And I said, call that pastor. I said, I'm a little confused about why you called me to start with. And so anyway, we talked just a few more minutes, and he kept wanting to know and about this church, and I wouldn't tell him anything because it's not my place to do so. It's not for me to do that kind of stuff. I'm not, you know, 611 or 411 or whatever that number is for information. And so I just tried to give the man some general information and get off the phone with him as quickly as I can. But I talked to him just a minute. I said, when I was trying to sort things out in my mind, I said, now tell me one more time who you are. And he told me his name. He said, I'm coming to that area. And he said, I want to visit this specific church. I said, okay, no problem. And I'll tell you how to get there, and I'll tell you as best I know, and try to help you with the information that I can. And he said, well, I want to know about their doctrine. And I said, I'm not going to get into that with you. I said, here's the thing. I said, what kind of church are you used to going to? He said, well, I go to such and such Missionary Baptist Church. Well, when I hear Missionary Baptist Church, I think this guy's hunting for a place to go that might be like-minded about missions. But I found out that most Missionary Baptist churches have got more on their sign than they've got in their heart. And so I said to this fellow, he gave me the name. I said, well, if that's the church you're wanting to go to, I don't think they support missions. He said, what are you talking about? I said, well, you said you're such and such Missionary Baptist Church, and if you're looking for somebody that's like that, then I don't think that's where you're wanting to go. And he said, oh, he said, we're not talking about foreign missions. He said, we got more to do than we can do now. And I said, well, what are you doing? Well, he said, I don't believe in sending people out and paying people to go preach. And I said, okay, then you probably want to go to that church. I said, Lord, Hickory Grove's not the place for you. And he said, well, I got one more question. He said, do they have a baptistry? I said, yes, and we do too. You need to go find you another church. And so anyway, I felt worse the second time I got off the phone than I did the first time. But I'm trying to make a point here. I'm trying to make a point here about how mixed up that people are. Yeah. How mixed up that people are in looking for somebody who just wants to be in their corner. You know, I mean, I want to worship with people of like faith, and I want to do that, but I'm not willing to close my mind to the Bible. I'm not willing to close my mind to the Word of God. I'm telling you this morning that are sitting here at Lower Hickory Grove, you need this morning to open your eyes to the Word of God. I mean, you may have friends, you may get phone calls from total strangers, and you may have folks that are contrary to what you think, but I'm telling you to stick with a stuff. Say what's in the Word of God. I'm saying to you today, listen, it's not a time for you to be wishy-washy. It's not a time for you to be unstable. It's a time for you to be steadfast in what you believe. Amen. And you might think it bad of me to tell the man to go somewhere else to church, but he wouldn't be happy here. No. He wouldn't be happy here 5 minutes. I figured, well, I could just see this fella coming in off the road. His phone said Gainesville, Georgia. And I thought, here's this guy going to drive in from Gainesville, Georgia. He's going to sit in the back of the house about 5 minutes. Brother Mike's going to get up and talk about the Lord coming back in Revelation chapter 19. Everybody's going to get all happy. And this guy's going to crawl under the bench and think, why in the world did I show up here? So I just saved him the embarrassment, see. So him go on. He didn't believe the Bible anyway. Now, it might sound humorous, but I don't mean it to be. I'm trying to be honest. I'm saying to you this morning, we live in a day when we cannot afford to be wavering in any area. We cannot afford to be wavering in any area. The devil wants to get you. And I'm not talking to lost people. He's got lost people already. But he wants to get you that are saved. He wants to get you derailed. He wants to get you stopped somewhere off to the side. He wants to shut your mouth. He wants to get you confused.
2: Amen.
1: He wants to get you confused. Hey, I'm saying this. Don't be wavering in any area. And I'm just trying to give you an introduction here. I didn't mean to talk about all that stuff. But I wanted to make reference. Go back with me to chapter number 1. Here in chapter number 1, I didn't read these verses a while ago. And please don't think I'm trying to be mean this morning. That's not my intent. It's not my heart at all. But here's what Peter. He said in verse number 16, he said, we have not followed cunningly devised fables. If you believe what you believe is a cunningly devised fable, you believe the wrong thing. You know, it's not even enough to just believe what you believe, but you got to believe what you believe is the truth.
2: Amen.
1: It's not enough just to say, yeah, this is what we believe. You need to know about it.
2: Amen.
1: And so Peter said, what we have followed is not cunningly devised fables, for we have made known unto you the power and coming of our Lord Jesus Christ. Amen. I mean, I'm not an eyewitness, but Peter was. And Peter said, but we're eyewitnesses of His majesty. For He received from God the Father honor and glory. When there came such a voice from the excellent glory. I like these words, don't you? When there came such a voice from the excellent glory. This is my beloved Son in whom I'm well pleased. And this voice came from heaven. And this voice which came from heaven we heard. What about that? When we were with Him in the Holy Mount. Two separate events. At His baptism, God said, this is my beloved Son in whom I am well pleased. And then on the Mount, God witnessed Himself there again with Jesus Christ. This is my beloved Son in whom I am well pleased. Follow Him!
2: Amen.
1: It's not the Old Testament. It's not the old prophets. But it's Jesus Christ.
2: Amen.
1: And so God witnessed that. And He said in verse number 19, we have also a more sure word of prophecy. Whereunto ye do well that ye take heed. Now listen, we have a more sure word of prophecy. Hold your Bible up this morning. You have a more sure word of prophecy. Look at it. Hold on to it. Read it. Revere it. I'm telling you, today you have in your hand a more sure word of prophecy. I was talking to a fella a few weeks ago. I think maybe it's been about 4 weeks ago now, or could have been 6 weeks. I get a haircut every 2 weeks, and it was either two or three times back when I got a haircut. I met this fella at the barber shop. And I hate them barbershop meetings. I'm thinking about quitting getting my hair cut where I get it cut. This guy came in and he was a member of such and such church from out of town. So don't even be trying to figure out where he was. Out of town. And he came down here to educate us dumb old hillbillies. And I guess it must have been. So anyway... He's talking. I'm getting my hair cut. And I never should be running my mouth while I'm getting a haircut, because this guy cutting my hair, he can mess me up bad. But anyway, the man's talking here about his church and about their doctrine. And he said they'd had trouble with people coming in and preaching heresy doctrine. I said, what kind of heresy doctrine have they been preaching? Oh, I said that.

And that's one from Authentic Unlimited. You'll Find Me. And folks, I hope this music got you ready to get up and go to Sunday school and church. And, you know, you may not get another chance. You know, I may not leave this studio. I may not make it home. We never know when our time is up. But what we do need to know is which direction we're going. Because I like I've always said, I don't want to fight that fiery furnace. I just can't imagine what it would be like to burn forever and ever and ever. Just like Stanley Brothers' tune, Dr. Ralph. One drop of water, that's all I need. One drop of water. Folks, that's something to think about. I'm going to leave you with one from the Daltons. This is Home is Where the Heart Is. And folks, as always, until next time, may God bless you and adios.

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thoughts return to childhood and the finest man on earth. He doesn't speak good English. He's just a simple man. But when he's talking to the Lord, even a little child can understand. I was young and reckless, but the thought still comes to me. When I told my dad, I felt I was old enough to leave. He sat there at the table, and a look came on his face. And he never spoke another word till he said, "The table grace." He said, "Our gracious Heavenly Father, we're all gathered here today to give thee thanks for blessings. So humble we pray. My oldest son is leaving. I'm sure he knows what's best. But just in case, would you stand by and help him stand the test? Lord, he's often neglectful about church on Sunday morning. And if he gets with the wrong crowd, would you let him hold your arm? And if he flies too high, would you clip his wings? But don't let him fall too hard. I'm sure, Lord, you can handle things. I've tried my best from day to day to teach him right from wrong. And he's grown to be a fine young man. And he's always blessed your home. We pray thee, Lord, for guidance that he won't build upon the sand. But we won't worry half as much if we know he's in your hands. And oh yes, Lord, it won't be long till I'll be coming home. Don't make me wait too long. We pray thee, Lord, for guidance. Please cleanse us from our sins so we can all be together in heaven. In Jesus' name, amen." The table was silent as tears ran down my face. And from that day on, I based my life on Father's table grace.

The late David Allan Coe told us that the perfect country western song had to mention something about mama, trains, trucks, prison, and getting drunk. 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
1: With your weather flash for Whitley City, I'm Sarah Silver on Hay98. 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This morning, sunny with a high near 89. Tonight, mostly clear with a low around 68. Today, sunny skies with a high near 88. Monday night brings partly cloudy conditions with a low around 70. Tuesday features partly sunny weather with a high near 88 as well. Currently, it is 73 and clear. I'm Sarah Silver with your weather flash.
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0: Les Butler. And if you like fiddles, mandolins, dobros, and guitars, you'll love Les Butler and Friends. And if you like the Primitive Quartet, Ricky Skaggs, the Rochesters, Doyle Lawson and Quicksilver, Paul Williams, and the Isaacs, you'll love Les Butler and Friends, Bluegrass Gospel.
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0: Ron is one of my many friends that's included in the Les Butler and Friends show. Here's another one of my friends, Ron Block, a light

Ron Block, A Light So Fair. Let's continue with the Rochesters. Classic tune, In My Father's

That's going back a bunch of years right there. That's one of the best songs I think they ever recorded. The Rochesters, In My Father's Eyes. Let's continue with a new tune. Here's Christy Cox, Learning to Walk with Him on Les Butler and Friends.

All singing Miss Christy, that's Christy Cox, Learning to Walk with Him. I'm Les Butler. You're tuned in to Les Butler and Friends Bluegrass Gospel. And, well, here's a group that I have played, the last almost 40 years of my 50-year career. And they are blue, blistering hot these days. They are everywhere doing everything. Here's one of my favorite songs from the Isaacs. In His Arms, I'm Not Afraid.

Miss Lily singing the lead on that one with her family, the Isaacs, in his arms. I'm not afraid. Isn't that a great song? Hallelujah. What a truth in that song. I'm Les Butler. This is Les Butler and Friends. And when you get a moment, why don't you just throw a .com behind that? 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Coming up here in a little bit, the Primitive Quartet, Chosen Road, Heaven's Mountain Band. Stay tuned.

Oh, there's no mistake in that sound. The Primitive Quartet, Everlasting Joy. And by now, you've probably heard that Larry Riddle, the MC and bass singer for the Primitive Quartet, had some sort of heart surgery at Mayo Clinic in Minnesota. And everything turned out fine. Kind of a complicated little thing. And he's having to stay up there for several days. But all looks well. Good reports from the doctors. And boy, we are thankful to hear that because, my, we love Brother Larry. Can't wait to hug his neck again. Here's Chosen Road with one of their new tunes, singing about a God thing on Les Feller and Friends.

plays prepared for me. That's Heaven's Mountain Band here on Les Butler and Friends. And when you get a moment, why don't you go to our Facebook page? Go to Facebook and just type in Les Butler and Friends, and it'll take you to our Facebook page. Leave us a message, a thought, question, comment, favorite song, favorite artist. We'll try to play it for you on an upcoming show. Be happy to do our best to help you out there. And let's see, as we take a look at what's going on, we've got, what do we got? We got Marvin Morrow, we got Canaan's Crossing, Joe Mullins of the Radio Ramblers, and more coming at you in just a moment here on Les Butler and Friends.

Yes, and amen. God is still good. That's Nathan and Tanya Horton here on Les Butler and Friends Blue Grass Gospel. My buddy Marvin Morrow here to pick and sing one for you. He carried my sin to the cross.

Oh, every time I say his name, Marvin Morrow, my thoughts go back to years that he would come to my father's church for consecutive years, many years, and we just always had great fellowship and great picking and singing and grinning with old Marvin Morrow. That's a great song right there. He carried my sin to the cross. He sure did. Speaking of cross, here's Canaan's Crossing. He holds me in his hands.

0: Canaan's Crossing. He holds me in his hand here on Les Butler and Friends. And the upright bass player there and singing the high harmony, Tim Mays. Absolutely just one of the finest men in the world. We'll start with that. And you're talking about a singing machine. And I brought him into the Real Southern Gospel Quartet to sing lead on that special all-star group album that I produced. And I'm telling you, I walked away from that going, oh, my word. Why isn't he out there singing every weekend? You know, Canaan's Crossing, the bluegrass group that he had, they no longer travel. And so he's just at the home church. And I say amen to that, but he could still go out every once in a while on a Friday night or Saturday night. And I asked him to come and hang out with the Old Time Preachers Quartet. He just won't do it. He's just enjoying being with Sister Mays and the Mays children and grandchildren and the church and all of that. And he won't even go out on a Friday night or Saturday night. Tim, sir. Oh, I wish I could sing like you. Let's continue with my buddy Joe Mullins over there in Xenia, Ohio. His group, Radio Ramblers. I say amen to this. Lord, I'm thankful. Amen, amen, and amen.
1: Lord, I'm thankful.

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1: You think he's antsy and wanting to hit the road again already? That's Joe Mullins and the Radio Ramblers. And Joe retired the group just, 4 months ago? You think maybe he's antsy and wants to come out and do something every once in a while? It doesn't take long for old, road warriors to get antsy. Want to get back after it again. Well, Joe, we're ready for you. Just come on. Come on with it. Joe Mullins, Radio Ramblers, Lord, I'm thankful. Coming up here in a bit, we're going to have Jeff Brown do one for us. Bama Blue Grace, Blue Highway. Oh, this is a good set. Don't move. I'm Les Butler. This is Les Butler and Friends.

Jeff Brown, he performed miracles. He sure did. And oh, by the way, he still does. Bama Blue Gray, sing one for us. I was blessed to produce this one. What a fine group. Great song. How does it feel to be home?

They just celebrated their silver anniversary, 25 years touring together, Bama Blue Grace. And I've been their producer half that time. And every once in a while, they even ask me to play the piano on one. And that was me playing the piano with them on that one right there. How does it feel to be home? And by the way, if you're a bluegrass gospel group and you want to get serious with what you're doing, give me a call. I might be able to help. Just ask Bama Blue Grace. Here's my number, 615-218-0517, 615-218-0517. Let's end with Blue Highway singing about Lazarus.

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1: With your weather flash for Whitley City, I'm Sarah Silver on Hay 98. 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This afternoon, sunny with a high near 89, and temperatures will remain warm as we move into the evening. Tonight, mostly clear with a low around 68, providing a comfortable night ahead. Looking ahead to Monday, sunny skies will return with a high near 88, making it another pleasant day. Currently, it's 77 and clear. I'm Sarah Silver with your weather flash.
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0: then turn to your page 54 and 55. 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
1: I'm reading today from Proverbs 31, 10 through 31. Who can find a virtuous wife? For her worth is far above rubies. The heart of her husband safely trusts her, so he will have no lack of gain. She does him good and not evil all the days of her life. She seeks wool and flax and willingly works with her hands. She is like the merchant ship. She brings her food from afar. She also rises while it is yet night and provides food for her household and a portion for her maidservants. She considers a field and buys it. From her profits, she plants a vineyard. She girds herself with strength and strengthens her arms. She perceives that her merchandise is good and her lamp does not go out by night. She stretches out her hands to the distaff, and her hand holds the spindle. She extends her hand to the poor. Yes, she reaches out to hands of the needy. She is not afraid of snow for her household, for all her household is clothed with scarlet. She makes tapestry for herself. Her clothing is fine linen and purple. Her husband is known in the gates when he sits among the elders of the land. She makes linen garments and sells them, and supplies sashes for the merchants. Strength and honor are her clothing. She shall rejoice in times to come. She opens her mouth with wisdom, and on her tongue is the law of kindness. She watches over the ways of her household and does not eat the bread of idleness. Her children rise up and call her blessed, her husband also, and he praises her. Many daughters have done well, but you excel them all. Charm is deceitful and beauty is passing, but a woman who fears the Lord, she shall be praised. Give her of the fruit of her hands, and let her own works praise her in the gates. Let us pray. Dear Heavenly Father, we just praise and thank you for who you are. We thank you for this time to worship you. And dear Lord, this special day to honor the mothers, that all of us that are here today have mothers to look back to and thank. And the fact that they were in their jobs, in their home or away or wherever, they were honoring you. We just thank you for all the godly mothers that have influenced our lives and have brought us to realize the saving knowledge of Jesus Christ. We just thank you for all of our moms and everyone. We ask that you'll be with the rest of the service, that the Holy Spirit will guide and lead you in the ways that you need. In precious and holy name we pray. Amen.
0: You've had plenty of time to find page 54 and 55. So let's all sing my tribute and bless his holy name, followed by...

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The choir's going to sing a beautiful gospel song called Yes, I Know. Listen to the words.

Let us pray. Dear Heavenly Father, we thank you for today, Lord, and that true fact that only your blood can make us clean. Lord, we ask that you would guide us and direct us during this time. Thank you for, Lord, just the opportunity to be in your house, to worship, to honor, to glorify your name. And everything that we are going to see today, we ask that you would just allow us to set everything aside, Lord, to learn from your word. We love you. We thank you. For your name we pray. Amen. It is good to see you this morning. It's good to be here and be a part. I want you just to take a moment and just look around. Just take a moment and look around. What a crowd this morning. Amen? Amen? And this is the only thing that God can do. Okay? Has nothing to do with us. Has nothing to do with you. Has everything to do with the Lord. Amen? It is good to be here this morning. Good to be in the house of the Lord. And we are going to look at something, I think, very specific, something very familiar probably to you today. So if you have your Bible with you, please turn to 1 Samuel 1. 1 Samuel 1, we're going to be looking in chapter 1, verses 10 through 13. 1 Samuel chapter 1, verses 10 through 13. We're going to bounce around in chapter 1 a little bit, but something I think that you'll be kind of familiar with. 1 Samuel chapter 1, verses 10 through 13. And as you're turning there, we spent 10 years in Corning, Arkansas. We spent 10 years in Corning, Arkansas, and Corning, Arkansas is known for rice. When you think of rice, when you eat rice, when you go to the store to buy rice, 9 times out of 10, maybe not so far over this area, but 9 times out of 10, it is founded, produced, gotten from Corning. A lot of that rice is gotten from there. They do so much rice in that area because it's so flat. And what we come to find is that rice, soybeans, corn, everything is done over there to a precision. And knowing some farmers and knowing, getting to know them so well and having a good relationship with them, I was able to ride in some of the combines and things like that over the years. And just to know some of the stories behind how some of those things were produced and done and things like that. And it was very interesting to me that the grain, the rice, the seed was taken into consideration and taken very care of. But it was mindful of how they put it in the ground. You know, they didn't know what was going to happen. They had a hope of, they've done it so long, they had a hope of, we want to yield this much. We want to gain this much throughout the year, throughout this season, but we don't know if we're going to get it or not. And so the fact was, is that they would plant, they would tend, they would take care of the seed, but they would be understanding that as they planted these seeds, they would be cautious. The farmers would be cautious of how they put it in. They would go out each week and tend the seeds. They would make sure that it had enough water. You would be amazed of how many fields were flooded and seen over the years to make sure that the rice was taken care of. But they would be specific of how they would take care of each and every one of these fields and the specific seeds that were needed to be taken care of. With the understanding and the unknowing of what was going to be produced. And I say all this to let you know that today's study, today's lesson that we're going to get into about Mother's Day is we're going to talk about Hannah today. And if you know anything about Hannah, she had the unknowing of, Lord, I am just wanting a child. I'm begging for a child, but I am in the unknown of what you're going to do for me, but I'm praying that you will give me a child, and because of that, I give him back to you. So today's lesson I've entitled, Hannah, Trusting God with What Matters Most. We're going to understand with trusting God with what matters most. And so as we look at 1 Samuel chapter 1, 10 through 13, I ask that you would just read along with me. I'm going to actually back up to verse 9, because it gives us a little bit more context. But verse 9 says, after they had eaten and drunk in Shiloh, Hannah rose. Now Eli the priest was sitting on the seat beside the doorpost of the temple of the Lord. She was deeply distressed and prayed to the Lord and wept bitterly.
And she vowed a vow and said, O Lord of hosts, if you will indeed look on the affliction of your servant and remember me and not forget your servant, but will give to your servant a son, then I will give him to the Lord all the days of his life, and no razor shall touch his head. And as she continued praying before the Lord, Eli observed her mouth. Hannah was speaking in her heart, only her lips moved, and her voice was not heard. Therefore, Eli took her to be a drunken woman. If you would, let us pray. Dear Heavenly Father, we thank you for today. We thank you for these words. We ask, Lord, that you would just guide us and direct us and keep us this morning as we study, as we look at your word. Help us to draw from this what you would have us to see this morning on Mother's Day. Lord, not only just for mothers, Lord, but for your people in this church today.

Sure, I say it right because it's pronounced two different ways. Pinah, and she was able to give children to him. And she taunted Hannah. She taunted him. She ridiculed her and said, "You can't have children." And that frustrated her. So Hannah was grieved. She was tortured. She was to the point where she said, I just don't know what to do. So Hannah was deeply hurt because she could not have children at this point. So they ended up at this point was having a meal. Once they finished having a meal, she said, "I just don't know what to do. I'm deeply grieved." So she did the only thing she knew to do. She prayed to the Lord. If you look back in the scripture, it says servant three times in her vow. And we're going to get to that, but she talks about she was the servant of the Lord. So she understood what it meant to serve the Lord. This is just a kind of a side note, a quick side note. When we are in pain, any of us, doesn't matter who we are, there's no better place to go but to God. Amen. As the hymn writes from Elijah Hoffman, "I must tell Jesus, I must tell Jesus. I cannot bear these burdens alone." Hannah understood this. Hannah understood what it meant to go to the Lord and give her soul, give her undying will to the Lord. She ran to him and gave her pain straight to him. Our main point, again, today is going to be this. You can trust God with what matters most. You can trust God with what matters most. And real trust is shown in the willingness of what you give to him. Or let me put it this way. Hannah didn't just pray for a blessing. She surrendered her blessing. So our first understanding of this, our first point from today is Hannah gave a vow to God. She gave a vow to God. What a great gift to be a mother. I'm not a mother myself. I'm a father. But the kind of the same role, understanding that a father is the same, kind of the same blessing. I've always thought what an awesome opportunity it would be to be a mother. And I say that because of what mothers do. Emily, you guys know Emily, she's always tortured me or taunted me with saying, "I'm going to get one of those mothers, tinge units and put it on you to show you what it feels like to be a mother." And I said, "Please don't. Please don't. Because I don't want to go through the pain and understanding of what it means to be a mother. But I understand that being a mother has a lot to it. There draws so much to being a mother. Just like being a father, I did not get an instruction manual. They didn't give me our children and say, here's an instruction manual that goes with it. I make too many mistakes. You, if you have children, you have probably made too many mistakes as well in your life. But understanding this, we have been given an example from Hannah to know exactly where to go to. She went to the source of understanding where to go to. Hannah gave us this example. Hannah didn't just ask God for a son. She gave her son back to God that she didn't even have yet. The Hebrew term for the word vow is called nadar, which denotes solemn promise to God to do something or to decide something, often accomplished by sacrifice or special act to devotion. If any one of you are married, which I'm sure a lot of us in here are, we know what that vow looks like. Vow to our spouse, and we know what it means to make a specific vow. Dedication. Doing special things in that vow. Allowing that to happen in our lives. She made this vow. She made this promise that he's going to be a priest. And she didn't only make this vow to say, this is going to be a limited time. This is only going to be a specific time. This is only going to be a short time. She made this vow to God saying, this vow is going to be for the rest of his life. God, please give me a son, and I'm going to give him back to you for the rest of his life, to serve, to honor, to glorify you. Unlike these other vows that you think of, and the vows that we're specifically talking about is the
Nazarite vow and the Leviticus.

0: this vow. These are like for 50 years, and then they're set free. Unlike these two vows, she said this is for a lifetime. She made an extreme promise to God. She said, Lord, I want a son. Hannah's vow is a model of faith-filled prayer, showing a deep willingness to return the gift back to God. So let me ask you this, mom, dad, grandma, grandpa, whatever your nickname is, what are you willing to give? What are we willing to give? If you do have children today, and I know not everyone has children, you've had children, you've let them go, or this, that, and the other, what are you willing to give? Are you willing to give your child today, the one you love, the one you protect, the one you raised? If not, why? Are you willing to trust God with other things? Again, I told you this has application for everybody. Are you willing to trust God with your job, with your husband, with your other things in your life, the unknown, things that God hasn't even done in your life yet that you're expecting him to do? Because those are things that we have to trust in and hold on to. God, I'm willing to trust you, and I can't even see what you're doing yet. Hannah knew that. Hannah said, I'm willing to give you that if you'll just give me a son. I don't know what you're going to do with him yet, but I'm willing to give him back to you if you'll just give me a son. Because real trust in God is revealed in what we're willing to give and to place into God's hand, even when we can't see it. So our application that we're going to take from this point is be persistent in prayer. Because when we're persistent in prayer, things happen. Hannah knew this. She was persistent in her prayer. The act of surrender was profound. Hannah didn't just lay her desires down and say, I'm done with it. She continued. She didn't know what was in store once she prayed, but she prayed to God and said, here you go. This is what I want to do. I want to give him back to you no matter what. Hannah's persistence showed us that faith is not just absence of struggle, but the decision to keep seeking God even when the road gets tough. Even when the road gets tough, we continue to seek God. We continue to keep seeking after him no matter what. Our second takeaway is this. Hannah gave her son to serve God. Hannah gave her son to serve God. Says it here in Scripture, and she vowed a vow and said, O Lord of hosts, if you are willing indeed, look on the affliction of me, of your servant. And he says, I will give him all the days of his life. No razor shall touch his head. If we're willing, we don't know what God's going to do with what we give him, but we just have to trust. Statistics in the North American Mission Board show that baptisms in Southern Baptist churches have declined. If we look at a statistic that's given, baptisms have declined. Even over the past year, 10,000 churches, there wasn't a single baptism. Specific churches last year, there wasn't a single baptism. Why is that? Why do we think that is? Jesus told us in Matthew chapter 9, 37 and 38, the harvest is plenty, but the workers are few. We need a generation that's going to give people into and over to the Lord. We need to teach people to give people to the Lord, to show them who the Lord is, to show them why it's important, not only just for baptism, but why it's important for salvation, why it's important to come to church, why it's important to be a part of a body, why it's important to understand what the Bible says biblically about certain things. And Hannah knew that. She gave him her son over to God. Let me read these quotes to you. In a vast plains of the north, the smoke of 1,000 villages where no missionary has ever been. Second one says this, we talk of a second coming. Half of the world has never heard of the first. Next one says, you can give without loving, but you cannot love without giving. And the last one says this, the mark of a great church is not its seating capacity, but its sending capacity. You know, some of these quotes we think about and we look at and we wonder, well, what are we doing as a church? What are we doing as a body? What are we doing as a community? Well, some of us want to give money, or we want to go on a mission trip, or we want to volunteer more. And we've already done our duty. We've already done our part. But Hannah understood that I've got to give no matter what. And she ended up giving her son. God, please give me what I am asking, but in return, I'm giving him right back to you. Well, Daniel, I've already got kids that are already grown and out of the house. So I've done that. Brother Daniel, I've got kids, or I don't have any kids, and this doesn't apply to me. Well, it does. Because here's the thing we can do. We can pray. We can pray because we can pray for your future kids. You can pray for the kids that are already gone out. Isaiah 54:13 says, all your children, not some, not most, not some, or a few of them. It says, all your children shall be taught by the Lord, and great shall be the peace of your children. 1 Thessalonians 5:17 says, pray without ceasing. Hannah understood this. She prayed without ceasing. And some of you might think, well, that's kind of too high of a price to pay. Well, I want to remind you that Jesus wasn't too high of a price to pay. God gave his only begotten son because he loved you. He cared for you. He didn't have to, but he did. So the question is, what are we willing to give? What are we willing to serve the Lord to see his kingdom grow? Hannah gave her son. What are we willing to give? Wisdom, resources, effort, time. Here's a big one. Money. And I normally don't talk about that a lot, but those things, what are we willing to give to see the kingdom grow? Hannah gave her son. Our second application for point number two is this. We can't keep what we originally isn't ours. We can't keep what originally isn't ours. Hannah showed us what sacrificial giving really looked like. What sacrificial giving really looked like. She taught us the true stewardship means returning to God what truly is his. No matter what that looked like, sacrificial giving. Can we say that we are sacrificial in our giving? Not just monetarily. Again, I'm not asking for money. I'm saying sacrificially. Can we say that we sacrificially give? Time, effort, energy, resources. A hand. Giving to God should be sacrificial. Our third point is this. Hannah gave her son to worship God. Hannah gave her son to worship God. When Samuel was weaned, Hannah kept her promise. She brought him to Eli and said, here in Samuel chapter 1, 1 Samuel chapter 1, 26 and 28, says, please, my Lord, she said, as sure as you live, my Lord, I am the woman who stood beside you praying to the Lord. I prayed for this boy. And since the Lord gave me what I asked for, I now give the boy to the Lord. For as long as he lives, he is given to the Lord. Then he bowed and worshiped the Lord. And there's something that we see that is powerful that happens here. It says, he worship the Lord. In this context, he's talking about Samuel. Samuel worshiped the Lord. He worshiped the Lord. Why did he worship the Lord? How did he worship the Lord? Because of his mother. Because of Hannah. Hannah showed him how to worship the Lord. He didn't just do it just because. Hannah showed him how to worship the Lord. Children are like sponges. I don't know about you, but I do know that children are like sponges. Having four of them myself, and nieces and nephews and things like that, children are like sponges. They soak up everything if you're not careful. What you say, what you do, everything if you're not careful. How you speak, how you respond, how you live, how you worship, they will soak it all up. Let me give you a prime example. My granddaughter, she's not in here right now, but Salem, she watches everything that we do. Everything. And we have a thing at night when we go to bed, we say night-night. And as soon as we say night-night, she starts running around trying to give everyone fist bumps. If you tell her right now to come give you a fist bump, she'll run around and I'm sure she'll give everybody in this sanctuary a fist bump. But we say night-night and she starts giving everybody fist bumps. And then I'll sit there in my chair and I'll blow her a kiss. And she blows me a kiss. And then here lately, she starts waving. I wave and she'll start waving. And the funny thing about it is no one has taught her that. She's picked it up. She's seen it. She's seen all of those things. And we all know that. If you've got any kind of kids, if you're around kids any or anything like that, they pick things up. Whether good or bad, they pick things up. They're like sponges. If we look back in verses 19 and 20, I'm gonna go back a little bit in verses 19 and 20. It says, they rose early in the morning and worshiped before the Lord. Then they went back to their house at Ramah, and Elkanah knew Hannah, his wife, and the Lord remembered her. What was she doing at that point in time? They worshiped. She knew how to worship. She knew what she was doing. She was in the presence of the Lord. So as she taught her son, she worshiped. He saw her worshiping. He knew what she was doing. It says that she was worshiping. I have to believe that Hannah taught her son what it meant to worship God. She worshiped in front of Samuel. She included him. She modeled it. She showed him how to do it. Listen, if we want to see our children progress, if we want to see those that we have in our care progress, if we want to see them pray in front of them. If we want to see them worship in front of them. If we want to see them serve, either serve in front of them or show them how to serve alongside you. Because our children, alongside other people with us, will not become what we say they will become, but they will become what we show them. And those that do have children in here, you are the mirror your children look through. You are the mirror your children look through. So understanding our application for this is lead by example. Lead by example. We see Jesus in Scripture doing this all the time. When he decided to get away to pray to his Heavenly Father, he got away and he prayed. He led by example. When he needed to talk to, make decisions and talk to his disciples, he got away and he led by example. He didn't just direct and point his finger. He led by example. Anytime Jesus had to get away and pray, he led by example. Our last thing is this. Hannah gave herself to God. She gave herself to God. So how could have Hannah trusted God like this? She trusted him no matter what. 1 Samuel 2, 1 and 2 says, Hannah prayed, my heart rejoices in the Lord. My horn is lifted up to the Lord. My mouth boasts over my enemies because I rejoice in your salvation. There is no one holy like the Lord. There is no one beside you. And there is no rock like our God. This just isn't something she says. She trusts, she understands, she relies on the one and true God. Her strength, her joy, her foundation is completely founded in God. Because she has given herself fully over to God, she is able to teach Samuel about all these things as she is given him, then able to give him over to God. Jesus told a story about two men who has founded their houses on two different foundations. I think someone preached about that several weeks back. One on rock and one on sand. And the understanding was that Hannah built her life on the rock. Hannah built her life on the foundation of Christ and understood what it meant to worship and trust in God, even giving over what matters most. So as we look at this and take away from this, our application is trust God in the unknown. Trust God in the unknown. Hannah gave her son even when she didn't know how that would end up. We trust God with our finances. We trust God with our household. We trust God with many different things. But do we really trust God with things we can't see? You know, I have to continue looking back on when we came here. We didn't know how it was going to work out and how we got here. But we had to trust God in the unknown, especially in the grueling week it took us to get here. But we finally got here. Trusting God in the unknown. So here's my closing. What are you holding on to right now that you need to turn over to God? Whether it is your children, whether it is your finances, whether it is your household, whether it is your job, whatever that case may be, whether it is your health, whatever the case may be. Hannah didn't just pray for a blessing, like I said at the beginning. She surrendered it. Understanding this, let's make a commitment to give everything over to the Lord this morning. Mothers, thank you for what you do. Thank you for who you are, because we wouldn't have life if it wasn't for you. And as we trust that the Lord is going to continue in our lives, we must lay everything down at His feet. If you would, stand with me as we get ready to close. Will you be an example of life and worship where you are right now? Because real trust in God is shown, like I said at the beginning, in what you're willing to give. Dear Heavenly Father, we thank you for today. I pray that as we see the example of what Hannah did, that you would help us to be able to just to give as she has. Lord, thank you for our mothers here today. Thank you for the sacrifices that they give. Lord, even those that have, I know Mother's Day is hard. Those who have lost loved ones, lost a mother, who lost a child. I pray for those mothers as well. But I ask, Lord, that you would help us to seek you in those difficulties, knowing that you're going to guide and direct no matter what. Thank you for today. Thank you for you and your word and for what it stands for. I ask, Lord, that someone that here who doesn't know you would come and make a decision, not because we say so, but Lord, your drawing draws them near. Again, thank you for today. Thank you for your word, Lord. We love you and we thank you. For your name we pray. Amen.
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0: 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This afternoon, sunny with a high near 89. Tonight, clear skies with a low around 68. Looking ahead to Monday, sunny conditions with a high near 88. Monday night will be mostly clear with a low around 70. Currently, it's 81 and clear. I'm Sarah Silver with your weather flash.
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worth it all one day. I'm so thankful to be here this morning. Thankful to come to you by the way of radio again. I feel it a privilege every time that I enter the house of the Lord. And he strengthens me to be here. And I know there's many out sick. I know there's many that would love to be here, praise God, that's not able to be here. And I just send this broadcast out to all of them that's sick and shut-ins, that's not able to be out to the house of the Lord. Many of them will tell me they listen. And I appreciate all of you out there that listen in. I just give God the glory for all of everything that's done and said. And pray today that something would be said that would encourage you along this life's way. I tell you, there's a lot to discourage us, but there's one thing that can encourage us, and that's to know, praise God, that God said he would go all the way with us, all the way, even to the ends of the world. Amen. That's a promise, and I'm thankful to know that in my heart this morning that he's there. And I want to send this program out to everyone that's listening today. We miss you for not here, but we send it out to Ella's sisters, and Sandra and Brenda, and Dorothy Tucker and Mayball. Send it out to Willadine Hicks and Sharon. I miss her today. Yeah. Miss Joe, I hope he's listening in. We know this morning, and many others that's not here, and we're praying for you. We know this morning, praise God, and we thank God for you, and we miss you. All of you that are out, maybe not be able to be here, but I thank God for you. It's so good to see you here today. I'm thankful for you. Come on, Sister Ellen, sing for us. I appreciate our singers. Praise God. If you have a song, get it ready. I appreciate you this morning.

0: like you.
1: Amen. So good to me. Come on, Brother Brian. Howard, get you this one. Praise the Lord. I love you this morning. God's been good to me. I don't know. I just know what he's done for me. And you know what he's done for you. Praise God, I believe he's equal. He loves everyone. And I believe he blesses everyone. And I'm so thankful, praise God, that his hand is bountiful. How many knows he's got a bountiful hand?
2: Yeah.
1: And he'll bless everyone. And I'm thankful for that. Come on, brother.

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Yeah. Ronald, Shirley, get you one too. Praise the Lord. We want you all to sing if you want to sing today. I appreciate every one of you. Praise the Lord.

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0: thankful for it, God. That number four, that, what a Savior. Is that number four, book?
1: Number two.
0: Yeah. I will sing this song. I feel like singing it. Help me, brother. All the church help me. Come up here if you want to, whatever you want to do. And I'm thankful for the Lord this morning. I want to send this service out too, also to Roland. I may forget you today, but many of them I might forget that's not here. My sister, I want to send out to her, Emlyn Church, many that's out there that tell me they listen in on the way home, sometimes from their other church. So I pray the Lord bless you with this. Whatever something said or sung, get a blessing.

0: That was for you and me. Yes. He gave his life's blood for even me. You could put your name right there. For even me. Praise God. What a Savior. I tell you, I never sang that song till I started going to church over here. And Brother Ron, the church sang it, and it seems like that song, Charlotte, you got a song? Seemed like that song just touched my heart and changed. It just made a change in me that, boy, I tell you, when I sang that song, it moves me. And I think about what a great Savior he is. Not was. The Bible said in Revelation, he was, he is, and he always will be. Yeah. And I'm telling you what a great Savior that he was. And I want to preach just a few minutes. I feel like I preached in the first part of the service, and I'm going to preach in the second part. And that's all right. God's in it. It's good. Every time God's in it. And I just want to say God knows all about my life. He knows all about my life, and he knows all about your life. That's what I want you to know today. There's nothing hidden from God. And it amazes me when God gives me messages. And I know he gives them to me to let me know that he knows. He knows what I do. He knows what you do.
1: Amen.
0: He lets me know, praise God, that he's pleased with the church. And I'm thankful today, praise God. He knows my good days. Listen to this. Boy, I like that. He knows my good days. And he knows my bad days because he knows. He knows me. And I'm thankful, praise God. I think about when I started to write this message, he knows. That was the title I put on. He knows.

0: sometimes we'll title our messages. But I thought about Jesus over in John chapter 6, starting about verse 5. And what amazing Savior, what a Savior we have. Praise God. And I think about this message here, and I think about when Jesus lifted up his eyes, the Bible said, and saw a great multitude coming to him. He said unto Philip, whence shall we buy bread that these may eat? Listen to this next part. It moved me when I thought about this verse. I love this verse. And the Bible said that this he said to prove him. He said it to prove him. For he himself knew what he would do. He doesn't see what I'm saying? He knew. He knows. He knew what he was going to do. He was just testing Philip and the ones that was following him to see what they would do. And Philip answered him and said, 200 pennies worth of bread is not sufficient for them. He said that everyone may take a little. He really, what he's saying, 200 pennies worth, that's 200 days' wages, according to what I looked up. A denarius in the Bible was equal to a penny, and that's what their daily wages was a denarius, one penny. And that was an average day pay of a working man. And Philip said, there's no way if we had 200 days' wages, could we feed this multitude of people? And it looks in, I like what verse 2 says when I back up a little bit. And it said, and a great multitude followed him, same as it was down here in verse 5. Looking at a great company, a great multitude, he said, followed him because they saw his miracles. They saw his miracles, which he had done unto them that were diseased. But you think about this, a great multitude, a multitude, the Bible said a great multitude. And you look up here in verse 10, and it talks about the multitude being 5,000 men. What a great multitude. No wonder Philip could look out over the crowd, the people that was following Jesus, and said, not even 200 days worth of wages could we feed this multitude, because it was 5,000 men plus probably 5,000 women if they were married, plus the children, probably at least 15,000 people looking. How would you react? And I thought here, praise God, the Bible says this he said to prove him, and for he knew. I love that. I had never read that like this. I had never been moved by this scripture like I was moved. But the Bible said, for he himself knew what he would do. He knows what he'll do. So Jesus knows. He knows where we're at. He knows what we're going through. He knows the good days, and he knows the bad days we have, and we all have them. Just because you're a Christian don't mean you're going to have good days all your life. But I tell you one thing, we can look to the one who knows when we're in that bad time, when we're in the bad place, when we're in a place that it seems like there's no hope. And I'm thankful today that he knows. He knows. The Bible said he knows where we're at. He knows everything. He sees it all. And like I said earlier, he's omnipotent. He knows all things. Omniscient. Omnipotent. He's everywhere. And he's omnipresent. Oh, I thought he's omnipotent, he's omnipresent, and he's omniscient. No, he knows it all, he sees it all, and he's everywhere. So there's nothing hidden from the Lord. I'm telling you today, Jesus knows and he cares. And I looked, praise God, I began in Matthew's, as I began to search about, when I thought and I read that scripture, he knows. It moved me. And I thought here, even when I started going through the Gospels, and I looked at Matthew 25, and I looked at what the Bible says, and the Bible says in Matthew 25 that Jesus knew their thoughts. Boy, that moves me. When I began to search these out in the Gospels, all that Jesus knew, I thought it backs all the way back to 22, and it said there was one brought unto one possessed with a devil that was blind and dumb, and he healed him. He knew what was wrong with him. Insomuch that the blind and the dumb both spoke and saw. And look what 23 says. They were all amazed. He knew what he would do. They were amazed at what he did. But he knew what he was going to do. And the Bible goes on to say that the Pharisees heard it. But when the Pharisees heard it, they said, this fella, boy, they began to accuse him. I'm telling you, they begin to put him down.
1: Yeah.
0: They begin to persecute him. Right. The good things that he did. He was trying to lead them in the right way because he knew. He knew their thoughts. And because he said you're 25, he knew their thoughts. And they even begin to say that by Beelzebub, the prince of the devil, does he do these works. Jesus knew their thoughts. And he knows our thoughts today. And I thought, praise God, I looked at Luke 6:6-8, and I'm just going through the scripture where Jesus knew. He knew their thoughts. And he knows our thoughts today. That's what makes it so great. He knows where your heart's at. He knows what's in your heart. He can see all things. He knows your good days and your bad days. And I like what he said here in 6 and 8. And he knew their thoughts. And praise God. And he said to this man, all that had the withered hand, look what he says, rise and stand forth. But he knew the thoughts of the scribes and the Pharisees. He done knew their thoughts. He knew what they were thinking about him. Every time Jesus would do good, someone would try to tear him down. You know who was doing that? The Bible says we're good. Where evil's always present, where good's being performed, where you're doing a good thing, a good deed, where you're trying to live right, the devil always shows up, and he's never happy when you're doing good, when you're preaching the word and trying to lead people in a way, praise God, that's solid. The only thing that's solid and for sure in this world is to know that Jesus knows where you're at and what you need. He knows what our hearts is bleeding when they're bleeding. He knows when we're overjoyed. He knows what we're going through. But the Bible said it was on a Sabbath day that this man, come unto him. That the Son of Man is the Lord. The Bible says he's the Lord of the Sabbath, same as he is every other day. But the Pharisees was looking for a reason. They were looking for Jesus to heal him, to do something great that they may accuse him and have something against him, making an accusation. But I thought, praise God, Jesus told him, he said, rise up. Jesus knew what he would do. He knew he was going to do it no matter the faults of them that was tearing him down and trying to hurt him and discourage him. But he was the Son of God, and he knew, praise God, he was God every day of the week. And that's the way I want to treat him. I want to treat him like he's God every day of the week, not just on Sunday. Yeah, I come to the house of the Lord, and I try to do my best to preach the word and to stand on his word and not waver. Praise God, and preach the truth that God knows our lives from beginning to end, Brother Bill. He knows the day you was born. He said, I know Jeremiah when he is in his mother's womb. He knew him before he was in his mother's womb, and he called him. He knew Moses when he was in bondage, praise God, and he called him out, and he left Egypt, and he went through the wilderness, praise God, and Moses caught a glimpse of a burning bush. God knew then that moment that he could call out to Moses and draw him in. I'm telling you, God, he knows it all. He sees it all. I could go on down the line. But I thought, as I continued searching for scripture, of he knew. And I go over to John chapter 5. Or John. John chapter 6. Well, he knew. Let's go back to 5 first. I'm sorry. It is 5. Go back to 5. 5 and 6. Sometimes I get backwards. I get 6 and 5. But it is 5 and 6. And look what the Bible says when you look. And the Bible said when Jesus saw, he lied there. He's talking about this man at the pool of Siloam. How many knows Jesus knew he was there before he was laid there the first time? That's what I'm saying. He knows that all of our days. He knows all of our days. We're nothing hidden from him. Whatever you're going through, all the bad days Jesus knows about. The Bible says here in John chapter 6, and Jesus saw him lie there and knew. Look what he says in 5, here in John chapter 5 and verse 6. It said, and Jesus knew. He knew that he had been there a long time. He wasn't hidden from him. He saw him the first time he laid there. And the Bible said that he had been there a long time in this case. He had been sick. Oh, and Bethsaida, the house of mercy is what that means. And I'm thankful, praise God, that mercy is extended to us, same as it was here. God knows when we need mercy. He knows. And he knew this man, praise God, needed the mercy of God to show up that day. He knew what the man needed. And he asked him, when I look back, I thought here all the way back after the feast of Jesus, the Passover, the feast of the Passover, Jesus, the Bible said he left Jerusalem and he went by the marketplace, the pool. Praise God, note in the Hebrew tongue as Bethsaida, the having five porches, praise God. And he said, he in these lay great multitudes. I'm telling you, God knows. God knows them, everyone that's sick. He knows the people that's got in. He knows the ones that's blind. And he knows the ones that's halted. And he knows the withered. He knows them that's really trusting in him. He knows, praise God, whenever your faith is great and you believe that the water's being troubled. And if you could just step in, you'd be made. He knows your faith. He knows where you're at. He knows what you're going through. He knows everything.
1: Yeah.
0: And he sees everything. He knows. He knows. And I thought this morning, oh, he did. He could have passed it. You know, I thought really, Jesus walked. He had to go by that man before. When you think about it, over in John chapter 3, there was people laid at the gate daily, or the temple, or. Maybe he didn't, maybe he did, but I thought Jesus, but I'm telling you, the faith that we have, if we stay in the will of God and stay where we've been planted, and that's what that man does, he never moved. He stayed by the pool of Siloam. And if God passed him by one day, his hopes was that somehow that, praise God, he'd make it into those troubled waters.
1: Yeah.
0: After a while, Jesus knows where you're at. He knows your troubles. He knows your trials. He knows your tribulations. And amen, he comes along one day because you've been faithful. He knows if you're faithful or not.
1: Yeah.
0: Listen to this old preacher. Yeah, I'm getting up in years. Been preaching a little while.
1: Yeah.
0: Been faithful to the Lord the best I can.
1: Bless you, Lord.
0: But I thought, praise God, he knows how long you've been in the condition you're in. Nothing's hidden from God. Sometimes we may be sick for 10 years. Sometimes 20 years. I don't know. But I'm telling you, God's passed you by, and he's heard every prayer. It seems like God's so far away from you. He's not heard your prayer. But I'm telling you, God sees your day in and day out, and he's looking to see. He knows what he's going to do. The Bible tells he said, here, Philip, he just done it to prove him, to see what he would say, to see what he would do, to see how far his faith goes. He should have said, Lord, we can't do it, but we're looking unto one that can. Money.
1: Yeah.
0: Money can't do it. That's what Philip was telling him. He said, if we had 200 days' wages, if I would have worked a year, a whole year's wages, he said, Jesus, it's impossible for me to be able to do anything. But praise God, I'm telling you what he should have said. He should have said, I'm looking to one that's able to do it exceedingly above what I can ask or think. Because I know, praise God, my faith is in one that knows, and he knew what he would do. All we have to do sometimes is just wait upon him. No matter what we're going through, he sees and he knows.
1: Amen.
0: And he'll show up, and he's on time. 3 days late.
1: Yep.
0: But he knew. Come on. He knew over there.
1: Mm-hmm.
0: in John chapter 11. He knew, he got the word. He heard their prayers. He knew that Mary and Martha was crying and weeping and praying and sent word to him. He knew before they got there. But when he did, he told them. He knew. He even knew he had died before anyone did. He knew the moment he had died. He knew the appointment of death he had. What day it would be. What hour it would be. What week it would be. What minute. Jesus knows your life minute by minute. He knows the next one's going to be called out of this life. That's right. It's so important. So important to know that you've... It's a no-so salvation. It's not a maybe. It's not a guess-so. But it's be faithful to the Lord even unto death.
1: Yeah.
0: I'm preaching you the truth.
1: That's right.
0: Don't give up because things get hard. Because God sees your, God sees what you're going through. He sees the tears you weep. He knows our challenges. How many knows we're all challenged every day?
1: Oh, yeah.
0: Or he knows our situation. He knows what we're going through. Our test in life that we face daily. If you're a Christian, you've got to battle daily. It's not today it's good and tomorrow it's bad. Today it's good, tomorrow. You've got to battle. Even though the days are good, the devil's working. And he's looking for a way to discourage you, even in that good day. Because he loves to challenge you. He know, but Jesus knows what you'll do. And sometimes we get in overwhelming circumstances. Oh, when we walk, sometimes we get in a place, and I've been there. I'll just raise my hand. I've been overwhelmed. I didn't know what to do. But I knew what Jesus would do. If I waited on him, and sometimes, praise God, we'll get in the midnight hour when we're really going through a trial, and we'll begin to let old Satan darken the way. Don't think he won't make it darker than it seems. And I thought we'll walk the floors and we'll wring our hands, and oh, life, it seems like it's turned upside down and you can't even sleep. I've been there. I'm telling you, I've fought some battles, and I've got some scars in my life. My soul's been scarred from time to time, but Jesus knows. He knows what he would do, and he knew when he would show up, and he knew he would make a way for me if I stood still and know that he is the Lord.
1: Yeah.
0: What he told David, Psalms 46 and 11, he said, stand still. Stand still and know that I'm God. Sometimes we'll wring our hands, we'll walk the floor. I'm telling you what you'll do, get in a place and get quiet and quit letting Satan trouble you. Just know after a while, if we sit there and we wait upon the Lord and we say, Lord, we trust you. No matter what we're going through, no matter what, we know that you know what you're going to do even before we get there.
1: Amen.
0: Before we get to that place.
1: He knows.
0: He knows. He knows, Brother Bill. Praise God, I'm going to shout. I'm thankful that the Spirit of the Lord knows all things. He searches our hearts. He searches our mind. He searches everything. He goes before us. He leads us. He guides us. He makes a way where there seemed to be no way. There's not one sitting in here that ain't been through some great battles. Whether it's you or your family or someone. Many's been through some battles. But the Lord knew you wouldn't give up. He knew your heart. He knew you were standing true. Even though you lost things you love. You said, Lord, you're greater than this. You're great. I'm still standing. Because you knew. And I knew after a while, because of where I'm at with you, praise God, I'm not withered. I'm not going down. I'm not, praise God, giving up. I'm not going to. I tell you, sometimes the devil would like to see us wither and just give up. But I'm telling you, it seems like every battle I go through, I know what the Bible says. I think about the good shepherd. Think about David. He knew. He knew God. He knew the good, Psalms 23.
1: Yeah.
0: Come on, you can quote it. He said, he leads me down beside the still waters.
1: Yeah.
0: leads me down paths of righteousness. He lays me down in green pastures. He leads me down the paths of righteousness for his name's sake. Yea, verse 4, though I walk through the valley of the shadow of death, I will not. Praise God. He knows where I'm at. He's with me in that valley. He'll bring me through it after a while.
1: Yeah.
0: Come on, hallelujah. Come on. I feel this message this morning. God didn't give it to me just to me. He gave it to you. He wants you to be blessed. He wants you to be blessed. He wants us all to be blessed. He wants us all to know that he knows. David said, yea, though I walk through the valley of the shadow of death. Come on, Bill. I will fear no evil. I will not fear. I refuse. That's what David said, because God knows. He knows what I'm going through. Hallelujah. He knows my day in and my day out. Can't hide from him. That's the reason I try my best to be faithful to God that's been faithful to me. He's been faithful to me. David said, though I walk through that valley, I will fear no evil, for thou art with me. You get that? David knew. And God knew David. That's what I'm saying. You've got to have a relationship with God. It's not just in and out. Many is in and out. They'll come in and they think they've got it and they're out. But I'm telling you, what makes you have a relationship with God is no matter what you face, it doesn't change your mind. Your mind is sound. He's over there, 1 Timothy 1:7, or 2 Timothy 1:7, he said, praise God, God never give me a spirit of fear, but of power and of love and of a sound mind. Praise God, my mind is sound. It's solid. It's up on the Lord. And David said, though I walk through this valley, you'll lead me through it. What did he say? He said, I'm going through it with you, Lord.
1: Yeah.
0: He knew the Lord would bring him out of it. He said, for thy rod and thy staff. The word, what it represents, the Word and the Spirit. If you've got them two, you're indefeatable. Yeah, we're going to die. Don't fear, though. It's just a shadow. When I leave here, I'm going through the shadows of death. And I'm going to enter those portals of glory and Jesus. Oh, what a Savior. Come on, church. What a Savior. He's going to meet me, praise God. And he's going to say, welcome home, my good and faithful servant. And if you've been faithful, I'm talking to you out there today. I'm telling you, if you've been faithful to in a few things, he's going to make you ruler over many.
1: Yeah.
0: He knows. He knows when I'm going to leave this life. He knows the minute I'm going to pass away. Oh, and them angels of glory, I've got a promise. They're coming to get me. They're going to carry me into the presence of God. Oh, thank you, Lord. Boy, it encourages me today to know that I'm serving a Savior that knows that we don't have to worry. We don't have to lose sleep. Yeah, we ought to be able to lay down in peace. Even in times of troubles, when we're facing things, when we're facing great troubles. Because I thought, praise God, many times, sometimes we'll get in a place where we've prayed and we've prayed and we've prayed and you don't know what to do. I'm telling you, I've been there too.
1: Yeah.
0: I've prayed and I've prayed and it seemed like the more I prayed, but Jesus knew. He knew my prayer. He knew every prayer. He knew when I was going to pray. He knew my faith.
1: Yeah.
0: He knew I'd stand strong. And I thought many times, praise God, it seems like sometimes you can just feel like it seems like the Lord is so far from you. And it seems like it's when you're in trouble. Seems like when you're in trouble, it seems like you pray just like Mary and Martha. They were in trouble. Their brother died. They needed the Lord 3 days ago. And it seemed like the Lord was so far from them. How many knows when Jesus knew what he would do? He knew. Too many today, we let the devil get on the scene, and we'll think, but you know what Jesus told her? They thought it's all over. But Jesus said, I am the resurrection. Oh, thank God I may go by the way of the grave, but I know that he knows where I'm at when I die, when I leave here. Praise God, if I go by the way of the grave or by the way of the rapture, he knows me. He knows my DNA. Praise God, he knows I've had a blood transfusion. He knows that I belong to the army, the kingdom of God. You've had a blood transfusion. If the blood of Christ runs through your veins, amen, the Holy Spirit. I'm telling you, I've had a, they checked my blood, and, well, if they really got the right one, they say, you're from another place. But I know they're getting the old DNA, but God's got a new DNA. And I may go by the way of the grave, but he knows my DNA. And when he calls me, I'm coming out of that grave if I go by the way of the grave. I'm not worried about it. I'm coming out there, but victorious. Praise God. But sometimes it seems like it's so far away. We prayed, it's like Mary and Martha. And it seems like trouble's on every side. And oh, they said, Lord, if you'd have been here 3 days ago. How many knows Jesus moaned and he groaned in the spirit because of he could know, he knew their pain. He knew what they was going through. But he also knew that they didn't have to worry. Because their brother, praise God, he was safe in the hands of God. He had died. He had went to the other side. But how many knows when Jesus, he said, I am the resurrection. When he speaks, I've heard preachers say, if he hadn't called out Lazarus' name, every person in that mountain that was dead would have come forth. Yeah. And one day he's going to call for all. He's going to call for the church. You'll be glad that you knew him. And that he knows you. And that day, many today ain't worried about it. Many. And I'll tell you one thing. There's a day coming, and there's a day coming soon. God's going to return. And he knows the day, and he knows the hour. I thought about the creator of the universe in the beginning. Genesis chapter 1. In the beginning, think about that. Before there was ever time, before there was ever space, before there was ever anything, night, day, galaxies, stars, moons, listen to me. He was alive. He was a God that could not die. He's a spirit, cannot die. But he found a way. He knew what he would do. He sent his son. What a savior. I'll never want to forget what he's done for me. It moves me every time. It makes me so joyful to know that I belong to one that knows it all. He knows it all. Before time, before anything. God made a way for you and I. You know what he did? He made him be born of a woman. Flesh and blood and bone, like us. That he could die. A God that couldn't die, he made a way that he could die. He knew what he would do. Even in the beginning, before the world was created, God knew what. Don't you think he knows you today? He knows you today, personally. Oh, yeah. And he loves you. And he wants to give you victory over your trials. Seems like God becomes silent many times when we need him the most. Could you say amen?
1: Amen.
0: But you know what? Even though he's silent, he knows. He knows what you're going through. And praise God, seems like sometimes he's trying. He's trying us. He's proving us. Just like he did Philip, to see what we'll say. Seems like he's trying us and he's proving us to see how much, see what we'll really do, to see what you and I will really do, to see if you and I really trust him or not. Really trust him or not. That's really what he's trying to show them. You can trust me in everything. Yeah, it looks like it's impossible to feed that crowd out there. 5,000 men and 5,000 probably women that feels married and maybe some singles even more. But 5,000 women and children. And Jesus looks over the crowd. And after all was said and done, he said, set them down. He knew what he would do. He knows what he'll do in your life. Even the battles we face, Brother Bill. He said, set them down in, what'd he say, 50s. Set them down on the grass. I'm getting ready to work a miracle. Set them in companies. That way they can testify. They ain't by themselves. You ain't by yourself today. You want to have a testimony of what God's done for you and brought you through. Yeah, you may be in another battle. You're either in a battle, going through a battle, getting out of a battle, or getting ready to go into a battle. That's the way it is. That's the way life is. Yeah. Don't think you'll escape it. But thank God, God knows every battle you're in. And I know that God, and he knows me, and I'm his, and he's mine. I'm in him, and he's in the Father, and the Father's in him, and I'm in him. Praise God, we're one. And I can call on him any time that I want to call on him. And know, praise God, that he hears me. He gives ear to me. He may not show up. It may like seems like in the times that I really need him the most, he's silent. But I'm telling you, praise God, I found out no matter when he's proving you and trying us and letting us be in the trial and in the fiery furnace, we may be going through things that seems like, praise God, we can't do it. Just like Meshach, Shadrach, and Abednego, he seed what they would do, but he knew what he would do.
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4: NBC News Radio, I'm Lisa Carton. President Trump is defending comments he made, saying he doesn't think about Americans' finances when it comes to the Iran war. Trump was asked about his recent remark during an interview on Fox News that aired Friday and called it a perfect statement and said he'd make it again.
5: When people hear me say it, everybody agrees. Short-term pain, it's going to be short-term pain. But the pain is much less than people thought.
4: He also said he would not let the upcoming midterm elections impact his decision-making on Iran. Large crowds are expected at the National Mall in Washington, D.C. today for the Jubilee of Prayer, the government-funded event as part of the official celebration of America's 250th birthday. The free event will feature mostly Christian speakers and will reportedly be live-streamed through churches and ministries. In New York, a worker strike has shut down the Long Island Railroad, the first strike in 30 years. Lisa Carton, NBC News Radio.
6: With your weather flash for Whitley City, I'm Sarah Silver on Hay 98. 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This afternoon, sunny with a high near 89. Tonight, clear skies with a low around 68. Looking ahead to Monday, sunny with a high near 88. Monday night will be mostly clear with a low around 70. Tuesday brings partly sunny skies with a high near 88. Currently, it's 83 and clear. I'm Sarah Silver with your weather flash.
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10: Hello, I'm Kevin G. Jones, and I'm a Republican candidate running for state representative in the 52nd District. 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
8: Jackson's Country Classics. The late David Allan Coe told us that the perfect country western song had to mention something about mama, trains, trucks, prison, and getting drunk. But one listen to our show today and you'll know there's one missing. And this show is all about that one called Cheating, Lying, and Leaving.

I'm pretty sure Conway recorded more songs about our theme today than anyone. And that's one of his best called Linda on My Mind, 1975, with Brooks and Dunn. Just before that, She Used to Be Mine and Alan Jackson kicked off our feature of Cheating, Lying and Leaving with Who's Cheating Who. Now, in 1981, Roseanne Cash had an argument with her husband at the time, Rodney Crowell, and did what she always does when she's trying to work something out about her feelings, and wrote what turned out to be her signature song and the first of her 11 number one songs called 7 Year Age.

0: Wish I Didn't Know Now by Toby Keith, and a chance for us to remind you that Memorial Day is coming up next weekend. And our feature then will include Toby in our Memorial Day feature of Hillbilly Heaven. And I've got John Connolly coming up next on today's feature of Cheating, Lying, and Leaving.
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absolutely no mistaking this voice. John Connolly sounds like a guy who swallowed the whole swamp and came up out of there with a sound that us grit lovers just can't get enough of. And here he comes with one of his best. And the backside of 30, it's John Connolly on our feature of Cheating, Lying, and Leaving.

pure country. 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

0: song hit number one for Dottie West in 1980. And then nearly 20 years later in 1999, Joe DiMaggio sent it right back up the charts to number two with A Lesson in Leaving. And she just announced her new tour for the summer. She calls it the Bridges Tour, highlighted by an appearance at Cheyenne Frontier Days, July 25th. And the list of performers there is always impressive. This year, it includes Joe D., Blake Shelton, Riley Green, Trace Adkins, Hardy, and the Red Clay Strays, one of the best lineups anywhere this year at Cheyenne Frontier Days. And I got Kenny Rogers coming up on our feature of Cheating, Lying, and Leaving.
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0: Hey, this is Rick Jackson reminding you that you can wake up each and every weekday morning with Adam right here on Hey 98 in Whitley City. Meanwhile, we've got more of Rick Jackson's country classics coming right up. Talking about Cheyenne Frontier Days, and speaking of concerts, about 10 years ago, I had a chance to attend Stagecoach in Southern California, which also puts together an outstanding lineup almost every year. And Kenny Rogers was part of Stagecoach when I was there that year, but he wasn't a headliner. Kenny was no longer producing hits at that point, so they put Kenny on a small stage for rising and aging stars. Well, that was a mistake. The area around that stage could only hold a couple thousand people, and nearly the whole crowd showed up. I mean, in the tens of thousands to see his show. Made me chuckle a little, but it also made me happy because that crowd was singing right along with Kenny on just about every song he sang, including this one called Lucille. And more of our feature of Cheating, Lying, and Leaving.

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1: You know, sometimes in your life, you may find it hurts to be in love. Especially when you and the one you love already belong to somebody else. You're tied to her, and I'm tied to him. And we don't want to hurt either one of them. That's how it is.

0: Deborah Mandrell. Our whole family used to sit down and watch her show back in the 1980s. It was a smash, a top 10 show for a couple of years. But she had to walk away from that due to extreme exhaustion and severe vocal strain. Or it might still be on here today. Who knows? It was really a great show. And, you know, because of that show, she always had a wholesome, good gal kind of image. But many of her biggest songs were cheating songs, like that one called Mary But Not to Each Other. And big songs like If Loving You Is Wrong, I Don't Want to Be Right. The Angel in Your Arms This Morning is going to be the Devil in Someone Else's Arms Tonight. And a tune called Midnight Oil. That's Barbara Mandrell on our feature of Cheating, Lying, and Leaving.
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1: NBC News Radio, I'm Lisa Carton. President Trump is defending comments he made, saying he doesn't think about Americans' finances when it comes to the Iran war. Trump was asked about his recent remark during an interview on Fox News that aired Friday and called it a perfect statement and said he'd make it again.
2: When people hear me say it, everybody agrees. Short-term pain, it's going to be short-term pain. But the pain is much less than people thought.
1: He also said he would not let the upcoming midterm elections impact his decision-making on Iran. Large crowds are expected at the National Mall in Washington, D.C. today for the Jubilee of Prayer. The government-funded event is part of the official celebration of America's 250th birthday. The free event will feature mostly Christian speakers and will reportedly be live-streamed through churches and ministries. In New York, a worker strike has shut down the Long Island Railroad, the first strike in 30 years. Lisa Carton, NBC News Radio.
3: With your weather flash for Whitley City, I'm Sarah Silver on Hay 98. 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This afternoon, sunny with a high near 89. Temperatures will remain warm as we move through the day. Tonight, clear with a low around 68. Looking ahead to Monday, sunny skies are on the way with a high near 88. Currently, it's 84 and clear. I'm Sarah Silver with your weather flash.
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8: Old Graybeard made this song the second of his 21 number one songs in 1977 as Kenny Rogers kicks off another hour of Cheatin', Lyin', and Leavin'.

it's Earl Thomas Conley, another of the many country stars from Oklahoma, like Toby Keith, Reba McEntire, Blake Shelton, Carrie Underwood, Vince Gill, Joe Diffie, Roger Miller, and Garth Brooks. And of course, there's many others. If you took the singers from Texas, Tennessee, and Oklahoma out of the Hall of Fame, you'd lose half the roster. And speaking of Texas, here comes George Jones, who's from Tioga in the Lone Star State, and Tammy Wynette from the thriving metropolis of Itawamba, Mississippi, on our feature of Cheatin', Lyin', and Leavin'.

0: It's Reba McEntire and whoever's in New England, and here's one for you. Reba passed on the song called "Does Fort Worth Ever Cross Your Mind?" Of course, that George Strait hit that he took to number one. She didn't think the line about beer would apply too much to a gal. And George passed on Reba's number one song called "Hal Blue," even though it was written for him, before Reba made it a chart topper herself. Reba joked about it. She thought, well, Jiminy, we ought to start calling each other to find out what we passed on. Be a surefire hit for the other one. And that sounds like a fine plan to me. And we've got Carrie Underwood coming up next, speaking of fine plans, on our feature of Cheating, Lying, and Leaving.
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1: Boy, you know you got it going on when even the songs you never released as singles end up being classics. And Merle Haggard had several of those, including Today I Started Loving You Again, which he never released as a single, and that song called Silver Wings, which he never intended for the charts either. It became a hit anyway, with or without the charts. 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Brooks and Don, You're Gonna Miss Me When I'm Gone, and that grand tour from George Jones, too, with Travis Tritt coming up on our feature of Cheating, Lying, and Leaving.
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1: Cheating, lying, and leaving. And Travis Tritt's got something to say about that on this song called Here's a Quarter Called Someone Who Cares.

There are three songs that most folks in the country music business would agree should be considered the signature song of country music. The first one is an older song written in 1907 called Will the Circle Be Unbroken, first popularized by the Carter family, later by the Nitty Gritty Dirt Band. And it's a song so important that title encircles the rotunda of the Country Music Hall of Fame. Another is He Stopped Loving Her Today, which comes from the signature voice of country music, George Jones, and tells one of the greatest stories ever in country music. And finally, this song we're about to play from our signature songwriter, Hank Williams. And here he is with Your Cheatin' Heart.

Mike Williams, and the perfect way to end our feature of cheating, lying, and leaving. And coming up next week, with the recent passing of David Allan Coe and Don Schlitz, the guy who wrote The Gambler and so many classic songs, we look towards Memorial Day and a celebration of our greatest country stars who have gone to their reward. So join us for our Memorial Day feature of Hillbilly Heaven, coming up next weekend right here on Rick Jackson's Country Classics, brought to you by Key United Stations Radio Networks and our boss there, Stephen Jones. Thanks to Vanessa Kajikan for her help behind the scenes. Gina Witt is our syndication director. Thanks to all the radio stations on our network. And thank you for joining us today for Rick Jackson's Country Classics. I am Rick Jackson. Happy trails.

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3: NBC News Radio, I'm Lisa Carton. Former FBI Director James Comey says he has full faith in the judicial system amid an ongoing case involving his social media post. Comey appeared on NBC's Meet the Press today, adding that he believes he's innocent.
4: The genius of our founders, it's frankly the only leg of our three-leg stool that is still standing in the U.S. government, but it's standing tall and straight.
3: Comey is facing federal charges after posting a photo of seashells reading 8647, which federal prosecutors have argued was a threat against President Trump.
4: I'm not just not guilty. I am innocent, and so let's go.
3: The former FBI director declined to comment on the specifics of the case. Comey will be arraigned on June 30th. Crowds are converging on the National Mall in Washington, D.C. today for the Jubilee of Prayer. The government-funded event is part of the official celebration of America's 250th birthday. Lisa Carton, NBC News Radio.
5: With your weather flash for Whitley City, I'm Sarah Silver on Hay 98. 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This afternoon, sunny with a high near 89. Tonight, clear with a low around 68. Looking ahead to Monday, sunny with a high near 88. Perfect for outdoor activities. Tomorrow night, mostly clear with a low around 69. Providing a pleasant evening. Currently, it's 86 and clear. I'm Sarah Silver with your weather flash.
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8: 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Friends, it's always a family tradition with my friends and your friends, Frank and Travis Rice, down yonder at Grace and Sanitation. Hey, got a great program coming down the Blue Road. Going to start her off with Daly and Vincent from their CD 2013 called Brothers of the Highway. Here they are talking about that still driving man as we travel on down the Blue Road.

late Ronnie Bowman right there on the Blue Road. I still can't get over us losing Ronnie Bowman not too long ago. Great song right there, Gotta Love the Mountains from 2019. Now let's go back and listen to Mountain Heart from 1999. Here they are singing all about that midnight train. And the late Steve Gulley is on the vocal right here on the Blue Road. I'm a

the Blue Ridge Mountain. That'd be the Bluegrass Album Band right there from 1989. Great stuff. He's on the Blue Road. I'm telling you, I'm wearing you out. And I'm not going to stop. How about that song about old Homer Lawson? Here's the Lost and Found as we travel down the Blue Road.

coming up next. Third time out, Allison Krauss and the Seldom Scene. I'm taking no prisoners on the Blue Road. Hey, friends, it's the Bowman here. 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It's the Mike Phillips Memorial Bluegrass Show, Sunday, May 24th on the WGOH main stage in Grayson. Performances by Colonel Drake Norton, the Chris Davis Band, Hammertown, and Cody North Show. It's a free show. Show starts at 4 p.m. Sunday, May 24th in Grayson, Kentucky. Here comes some more Mighty Good Stuffies on the Blue Road. I'm trying to wear you out with the good stuffies right now. It's Third Time Out from 1991, the debut CD. Here's one called When He Reached Down His Hands for Me as we travel down the Blue Road.

0: Heaven's Bright Shore, Allison Krauss and Union Station from 1989. How did you like that one? Not Gonna Stop on the Blue Road. Try to Get Her Done. Here's The Seldom Scene from 1975. Here's The Little Georgia Rose as we travel down the Blue Road.
1: Wait.

How about that one from 1995, Blue Highway, their debut CD? They got a brand new live recording out. It's really good, too. Anyway, that's Blue Highway with The One I Left Behind. A lot of folks just say, hey, buddy, we're talking about Virginia right now. That's good stuff. He's on the Blue Road. And don't you go nowhere. It's the Superset with the King. I'm all shook up as we travel down the Blue Road. It's the Mike Phillips Memorial Bluegrass Show, Sunday, May 24th on the WGOH main stage in Grayson. Performances by Colonel Greg Gordon, the Chris Davis Band, Hammertown, and Cody North Show. 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

0: 22 to 27th, our beautiful Poppy Mountain in Morehead, Kentucky, with performances by Hannah Harper, Bill Lawson and Quicksilver, Junior Sisk, The Lonesome River Man, Hammertail, Cole Chaney, Del McCurry, Rhonda Vincent, Dan Tabinski, and many more. Check out RudyPress.com or on the Facebook. It's time for the Superset on the Blue Road. Looking for that sponsor. You can have your name set a whole lot on the Blue Road for a little bit of money. Anyway, on the Blue Road, it's the king. That's right, I'm all shook up because it's not about Elvis. It's about the king of bluegrass, Jimmy Martin himself, from 1975 in the Bean Blossom recording. Here he is singing a real song, and Jimmy on the introduction as we travel down the Blue Road.
1: Here's a brand new song we've got coming out on record, and hope you'll like it. One called Mary Ann. So if there's anybody here named Mary Ann, honey, it's for you too, all right?

1968, Jimmy Martin and the Sunny Mountain Boys right there with the Freeborn Man. Great music right there. And from 1958, let's go back 10 years. Jimmy Martin singing a good one, Ocean of Diamonds. The King of Bluegrass on the Superset on the Blue Road.

Oh, that's some good stuff. He's right there on the Blue Road, Ocean and Diamonds, the King himself, Jimmy Martin, on the Blue Road Superset. And you do know that the King played with the father of bluegrass, Mr. Bill Monroe. So let's jump back to 1951. Bill Monroe and the Bluegrass Boys doing Ocean of Diamonds. It's the King and the father on the duet right here on the Blue Road.

Well, that's a wrap on the Superset on the Blue Road, all about the king of bluegrass himself, Mr. Jimmy Martin. Don't you go nowhere. A lot of new stuff is Larry Sparks, Caroline Owens, and the David Mayfield Parade's next as we travel down the Blue Road. It's the Mike Phillips Memorial Bluegrass Show, Sunday, May 24th on the WGOH main stage in Grayson. Performances by Colonel Greg Gordon, the Chris Davis Band, Hammertown, and the Cody North Show. 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

53 from General Meade. Faced General Lee, did they care what the loss might be on that battlefield? 50,000, maybe more, fell on that day in blood and war on the blood-soaked fields of Gettysburg. What if God had changed the way they fought there on those awful days? Greatest loss

Brand new stuff is right there from Larry Sparks. Another good one about Gettysburg. That's one called The Fields of Gettysburg from his CD called Way Back When. Brand new stuff is on Rebel Records. And how about Caroline Owen? She's going to be at the Broody Fest. She's a new arrival. How about that? Can't wait to see her. A great singer. She's going to tell you all about it right here on Telluride as we travel down the Blue Road.

That's the David Mayfield Parade. They, too, are going to later off. We're going to be at the Rudy Fest this year. Been a few changes going on. I'll tell you about that in the coming show. That's good stuff. That's one called Pawpaw's Love. Good stuff. He's on the Blue Road. Pick it for you. It's the Daniel Grind staff and the Uptown Troubadours. Here's the Castle Rock Breakdown as we travel down the Blue Road.

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1: NBC News Radio, I'm Lisa Carton. A Senate Republican who defied President Trump has been defeated in the primaries. Incumbent GOP Senator Bill Cassidy came in third place on Saturday behind Trump-endorsed Congresswoman Julia Letlow and State Treasurer John Fleming. Those two will face each other again in next month's runoff election. On the Democratic side, Jamie Davis and Nick Alvarez will also advance to the runoff. U.S. Trade Representative Jameson Greer says a commitment was made from China to not provide material support to Iran. Greer made the comment to ABC's This Week following President Trump's high-stakes summit with Chinese President Xi Jinping in Beijing.
2: And so that's a big win for the president to be able to go over there, have a lot of candid conversations with President Xi, and come to agreement on some of the biggest issues of the day.
1: Speaking to reporters on Friday, Trump called his two-day summit in Beijing a great success and fantastic. Lisa Carton, NBC News Radio.
3: With your weather flash for Whitley City, I'm Sarah Silver on Hay 98. 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This afternoon, sunny with a high near 87. Tonight, clear with a low around 68. Looking ahead to Monday, sunny with a high near 87. Monday night will be mostly clear, with a low around 69. Tuesday brings a slight chance of showers and thunderstorms, with a high near 87. Currently, it's 86 and clear. I'm Sarah Silver with your weather flash.
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7: Coming up this hour on the Blue Road, a lot of new stuffies. We got the Traveling McCurries. How about Darren Nicholson? How about the Grascals? How about Benson? We also got the Country Gentleman. We got Tony Rice, and we got Caleb Daugherty. And the Blue Road is always brought to you by some great folks. 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And for a big cleanup job around your house, a barn, your rental property, a building you're cleaning out, yeah, they take care of that too. 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You can use a cell phone or a landline, either one, it works fine. You know what, here is that number, 606-474-5850. That's how you get a hold of my friends Frank and Travis Rice down yonder at Grace and Santa. And you know, it's always a family tradition with those two, Frank and Travis Rice at Grace and Sanitation. Here comes new music from the Traveling McCurries, getting help from their buddy, Mr. Chris Harris. Here's Gas and Oil as we travel down the Blue Road.

plug right there, doing the Black Eyed Susie from the Dancing Fiddler. I don't know who that other person singing and playing the fiddle was, but it was really good stuff he's right there. And you may have seen Hillary Klug a few times, not knowing, but you see a lot of videos of this blonde girl kicking up her heels, having a big old time. That's Miss Hillary. She's a very talented lady. Here's a very talented man. It's Darren Nicholson. He's got a brand new CD he's getting ready to release. Here's one off that one called I Have No Tears Left to Cry. It's a sad one right here on the Blue Road.

0: Gang.
1: One of the many bands coming up at the Rudy Fest. That's the Grascals right there with Bend in the River. Good stuffies. 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Here comes some brand new music for you on the Blue Road by the dynamic duo Benson, Kristen Scott Benson, and Wayne Benson. Keith Williams singing the lead vocal on this one. It's called Maybe It's You as we travel on down the Blue Road.

Lawson and Quicksilver on the Blue Road with Don't Cross the River. That is the original band right there. That's, of course, Lou Reed on the lead vocal. Such a fan of Lou and Bill Lawson and all of that stuff he was doing. That was from 1979. Now it's time to go back to 1957. Here's Lester Flatt, Earl Scruggs, and all the Foggy Mountain Boys getting her done with 100 years from now as we travel on down the Blue Road.

Thank you. Thank you very much. I keep hearing some folks holler for Martha White. Didn't know you'd ever heard that one up this way. That's a little theme song of a sponsor we have down in Nashville. I don't know if we can remember it or not. We haven't been singing it but about 10 years. We'll try it, though.

If 90% of your friends are not listening to bluegrass music, you need new friends. Well, not actually, but we'll be back with more great bluegrass music right here on the Blue Road. 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

What a band, what a singer, what a song. The country gentleman right there, of course, Charlie Waller on the lead vocal from 1966 with Dark as a Dungeon. I'll just repeat myself right there for the most part. What a band, what a singer, and what a song. Here comes Ernie Thacker and Route 23 from their Hangman recording, doing a Dave Russell number called Friday Once Again as we travel on down the Blue Road.

Classic bluegrass right there from 1979. Old Train from the Manzanita recording. Rounder Records, and that is the Tony Rice Unit. Now let's jump up to 2017. Can't wait to see these guys in the fall. They're getting back out and playing some shows. It's the band Breaking Grass. Here's a song from their Warning Signs recording. It's Good Stuff is on the Blue Road. Annie, right here as we travel down the Blue Road. Ain't it

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That's some good stuff. He's right there on the Blue Road. No doubt about it. Bob Paisley and the Southern Grass. 40 Years of Trouble from 1998. Now, how about some brand new stuff? He's just having Jeff Brown and Wayne Taylor. It's called The Ballad of Dry Fork River right here on the Blue Road.

Some great music right there on the Blue Road. Caleb Daughtry singing Burn the Sawmill Down, a Keith Whitley number. You got your chance to see Caleb Daughtry anytime you see the Don Rigsby Band out and about. He is a great singer in his own right, great guitar player, and just one good dude. You know what's happening next? That's right. That's the Shut Up music taking off in the background. The legal stuff is just bound to follow. And taking us down the Blue Road's Noam Pikelny. He's going to play one called The Wheel Hoss from his city. Noam Pikelny plays Kenny Baker, plays Bill Monroe on Compass Records, and it's taking us down the Blue Road. The Blue Road is a copyrighted presentation of Bo McCarty. That's me in the Iron Hill Studio. The views, opinions, and all the babbling are done during the program is strictly spontaneous, but not very flammable, and they're only the views of myself. I'm still Bo McCarty, and they may or may not reflect the views of our wonderful affiliates, our artists, record labels, and advertisers. Again, they just belong to me, myself, as I try to entertain you just a wee bit. And speaking of a wee bit, I better hurry up as I try to make you smile. Thank you for putting up with me, and thank you for listening to The Blue Road. I and the Bowman love you. Mean it. I gotta go. Thank you. See you. Bye.

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1: NBC News Radio, I'm Lisa Carton. A Senate Republican who defied President Trump has been defeated in the primaries. Incumbent GOP Senator Bill Cassidy came in third place on Saturday behind Trump-endorsed Congresswoman Julia Letlow and State Treasurer John Fleming. Those two will face each other again in next month's runoff election. On the Democratic side, Jamie Davis and Nick Alvarez will also advance to the runoff. U.S. Trade Representative Jameson Greer says a commitment was made from China to not provide material support to Iran. Greer made the comment to ABC's This Week following President Trump's high-stakes summit with Chinese President Xi Jinping in Beijing.
2: And so that's a big win for the president to be able to go over there, have a lot of candid conversations with President Xi, and come to agreement on some of the biggest issues of the day.
1: Speaking to reporters on Friday, Trump called his two-day summit in Beijing a great success and fantastic. Lisa Carton, NBC News Radio.
3: With your weather flash for Whitley City, I'm Sarah Silver on Hay 98. 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This afternoon, sunny with a high near 87. Tonight, clear with a low around 68. Looking ahead to Monday, sunny with a high near 87. Monday night will be mostly clear, with a low around 69. Tuesday brings a slight chance of showers and thunderstorms, with a high near 87. Currently, it's 86 and clear. I'm Sarah Silver with your weather flash.
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1: And welcome, everybody, to the beautiful and historic Scottish Rite Concert Hall here in our hometown of Lexington, Kentucky. 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Artists come from everywhere to be on our show. You don't have to be famous to be on Wood Songs. You just have to be very, very good. And that's the case of the artists that we're going to present on this broadcast. Both of them have fascinating stories, and I want to start the show off with a quote from 1650. A French playwright named Molière said, "The greater the obstacle, the greater the victory." Both artists on our broadcast had to overcome incredible things in their lives, and they are here as successful, passionate, reaching out artists who love their audience. We're going to start out with the first artist. She comes to us with an album called Real Freedom. This is a tune that she wrote called Mistakes Like Me. Please welcome Melody Guy to the Wood Songs Old Time Radio Hour.

0: From her album Real Freedom, beautiful song, Mistakes Like Me, Melody Guy. It's nice to have you on our broadcast.
1: Thank you.
0: Still based in North Carolina?
1: No.
0: Where's hometown?
1: I live in Spring Hill, Tennessee.
0: Spring Hill, Tennessee. Okay. So now you come from a for lack of a better phrase, a difficult background.
1: Yes.
0: And a song like Mistakes Like Me, that's almost something from your personal life that you're kind of reflecting.
1: Yes.
0: 9 years old, severely abused.
1: Yes.
0: And we don't have to go into it, but
1: I'm comfortable with it now.
0: Okay, so tell
1: me. I like myself.
0: All right, fine. So sexually abused at 9 years old.
1: Yes.
0: That must completely change the trajectory of how you view relationships.
1: Oh, yeah. Oh, yeah.
0: And then...
1: Trust.
0: 18 years old, trust again. You're kidnapped at gunpoint,
1: mm-hmm.
0: right? Yeah. And the guy holds you for, what, 24 hours?
1: Yes.
0: And then he's let loose right after that. Mm-hmm. So your trust in the system, trust in people, that just dissipates.
1: That didn't work out for me, did it?
0: No. But yeah. Here you are now. You're a married lady.
1: Yes. Lucky number four.
0: Number four.
1: Eventually
0: you get it right.
1: Yeah.
0: but I mean, how does that view? How do you view relationships after going through that as a young person? I mean, that is devastating stuff for anybody. It almost sounds like it's made up, but it's not. It's true.
1: Oh yeah, I have this childlike belief. I don't know where it comes from, but it springs forward and takes over, and I keep talking to myself. I'm like, everything's going to be okay. It's all going to work out. And I believe music has saved me.
0: You come from a religious background?
1: No.
0: No. So when you go through this, I mean, where does your comfort come just from the music?
1: There's something inside of me that wants to live. And I mean, I had every opportunity to be addicted to something, but I didn't. I chose to be able to run fast and live and play music. And I don't trust a lot of people, but once I get to, it's exciting. I believe in people. I really do. I'm lucky to be alive.
0: Well, we're grateful to you for that.
1: Yay.
0: We're grateful that happens to you. For many, it doesn't. They swim in those dark oceans of emotional trauma. They don't come out of it. But you use your music to help those that are traumatized.
1: Yes.
0: Folks with PTSD, for example. And stuff.
1: Yes.
0: So you use your music for that.
1: Yes.
0: And where did that come from? Just wanting to return the comfort?
1: Yes, my friend Mark Elliott, who passed away a couple years ago, he said, Melody, you'd be great at this. It's out at Amy Grant's farm, and we write with Thistle Farms residents as well as PTSD veterans, survivors of traumatic brain injuries and physical injuries from war.
0: Well, as our hour goes on, next time that you're here, we're going to talk about another thing. You're pregnant. You're excited. You're going to give birth to a child. And when your son was born, you found out about autism.
1: Yes.
0: That not only was he autistic, but you discovered that you were autistic.
1: Yes.
0: Now that in itself, that kind of mental crunching, if that's a good way of describing it. Right? That you're it's very difficult for you to process sometimes.
1: Yeah.
0: So explain that. And we're going to go in detail, next segment, but do you get overwhelmed a lot?
1: In certain situations.
0: Okay, well, let's hold on to that, because when we come back, we'll have more time. But the he that she was talking about is Mark Weber playing guitar with her on this broadcast. Beautiful Martin guitar. She's got a new album called Train to Dreamland. This is a tune called Invisible. It is Melody Guy on the Wood Songs, Old Time Radio Hour.
1: Sometimes I wish I was invisible.

job. From her album Train to Dreamland, the song is Invisible. Melody Guy is on our broadcast. If you want to know more about the music of Melody Guy, her background, make her music part of your home music collection, all you got to do is go to the Wood Songs website, click on the archive page. This is show number 1162. We'll tell you about Melody Guy, as well as our next artist, who's also a fascinating songwriter with an amazing story of her own. We're going to get into it shortly. She comes to us from the state of Washington, a part of the state known as the rhubarb pie capital of the world, and she's got the smile to prove it. This is a tune from her album, The Clementine Trilogy. It's called The Songwriter. Great title. It's Amelia Day on the Wood Songs Old Time Radio Hour.

0: Good song. Good title. I like the title. Songwriter. How old is that song? When did you write that?
1: I wrote that song just a couple years ago, so it's a more recent one.
0: Okay, so let's talk about your background a little bit. You're a young girl. You're home. You have a toy ukulele.
1: Yes.
0: Right?
1: Yeah.
0: Right? And drums.
1: Yes.
0: Right? But you're banging around, playing on the ukulele. Your parents have a piano. But you settled on the guitar. So how did that happen?
1: Oh, my goodness. I actually had a crush on someone in middle school who played the guitar really well. And I was like, I need to impress him. So I started learning the guitar myself. So that is actually where that started.
0: Was it a dream to become a musician right away? You had a bit of a restricted background. Is that a fair way to...
1: Yeah. I think I always really wanted to be a musician, but I didn't really know if that was possible or what that even looked like, because I think the industry can be kind of opaque if you aren't just directly in it. It's like, how do you even get started doing all of this?
0: It's hard. It's a hard thing to do this thing they call playing.
1: Mm-hmm.
0: You know, it's very difficult. Was family supportive of your pursuit of music?
1: Actually, yes. I'm very lucky in that. I have a lot of friends where that hasn't been the case, and it's been more of a struggle. But I just have always, whatever I've done, I've been completely committed to and just jumped right in. And so, you know, they saw that I had already built up a bit of something and had the complete commitment to it and always have been drawn to music over anything else. And so...
0: So as you're pursuing this, obviously you just love the idea of jumping on stage right away and you're showing off and not really.
1: Not so much.
0: What was happening? It was hard for you to get on stage, wasn't it?
1: Yeah, I had really, really bad stage fright for a long time. Like I would get like anxiety attacks beforehand. And I remember I was in a musical in high school where I had one line and I would like get so physically anxious, like sick beforehand.
0: For the one line.
1: For the one line that I might sing at one rehearsal. Like it has been, a process working through all of this. But I've always loved writing.
0: Now, speaking of the writing and the poetry that you write, the song directions, you observe things like community, social, political issues, religious issues that you strongly disagree with or that make you uncomfortable, and they're part of your songwriting.
1: Yeah, absolutely.
0: So how's the reaction to that? I mean, when you come out of if you came out of a religious background and you disagree with what you came out of, you're surrounded by a community of that, right?
1: Yeah.
0: So how does that react to you?
1: I have been very lucky in my personal circles, like my very close family. But it is, definitely interesting growing up in a very religious background and having some people who were kind of almost family, you know, family friends, that there's just been some uncomfortable conversations around. And I welcome those conversations. I always want to talk to anybody that I might disagree with, anybody who disagrees with me.
0: Not everybody's comfortable with that.
1: No.
0: I mean, they view that as almost an attack.
1: Sometimes.
0: Right? Right.
1: Yeah.
0: When you feel strongly about something that they feel the opposite of, mm-hmm. right? Sometimes you have to reflect your passions in the poetry and the song. It's a more comfortable way of reflecting it, right?
1: Yeah.
0: And so have you done that a lot in your albums and your songwriting?
1: Absolutely. Yeah. And I have found like the family friends that have really listened to my music, it sparked a lot of really good discussions where, like, I'm not going to change anybody's mind. They're not necessarily going to change mine, but I think both of us have come to different perspectives on where the other person might be coming from on a certain issue just through talking about something that I wrote, which has been a really special.

0: Beautiful job.
1: A song called Pause. It is Amelia Day on our broadcast. We'll introduce her band in the next second half hour. We've also got the wonderful Melody Guy on our broadcast. And wait till you meet this week's Woodsongs Kid. We will be back right after this.
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0: 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We're on American Forces Radio Network. It puts this show on the radio, two channels in 177 nations from South Korea to Kuwait, plus every single military base in the world, every Coast Guard vessel, every U.S. naval ship sailing worldwide. And we want to say hello to all the men and women out there that are tuning in, and the fans and the public. Bringing them a little taste of home. We're on public television coast to coast, the RFD television network. We're also in schools. If you're a parent, if you're a teacher, you just go to the classroom page of the WoodSongs website. And a lot of these shows have lesson plans to them, and you can introduce your kids to this wonderful world of front porch music, real organic stuff. And that's why this time every broadcast we invite a youngster from somewhere in America to come on our show. They get to sing one song in the presence of seasoned touring artists like Melody Guy, like Amelia Day, and we have 17-year-old Will Finley Smith. How you doing, Will?
1: I'm doing all right. What about you?
0: Good. Now, you're doing something very interesting. I call it the Paul McCartney method of guitar playing.
1: Just a little bit.
0: So you have a normal six-string guitar.
1: Yes, sir.
0: It's strung correctly.
1: Yeah.
0: But it's upside down because you play...
1: Upside down.
0: You play upside down. And so, how did you learn to do that and play correctly?
1: My dad, he was right-handed, and he played guitar. And I always wanted to be like him growing up, and we didn't have a lot of money for another guitar. So I just took it over and flipped it.
0: They say necessity is the mother of invention, right?
1: Yes, sir.
0: So you just use your dad's guitar,
1: yeah.
0: Turn it upside down, and kind of like just did what he did in reverse.
1: Yeah.
0: Yes. And that's what Paul McCartney does.
1: Yeah.
0: He plays just like you do. So you can become a famous worldwide musician. You're well on your way. Playing upside down. Now, you have a very fascinating day schedule, aside from being homeschooled, right?
1: Yeah.
0: You're also a volunteer fire person?
1: Not anymore. This
0: not
1: music
0: anymore.
1: Thing has kind of took over that.
0: Really?
1: Yes,
0: so,
1: sir.
0: But you used to.
1: Yeah, I used to. Yeah.
0: Now, what was that like?
1: I mean,
0: you're a kid.
1: Yeah.
0: And you're helping put out fires.
1: It's a little weird. It's fun.
0: It's fun.
1: Oh yeah.
0: That's something a kid would say during a fire. Definitely. All right, some of your heroes are Merle Haggard, George Jones, Keith Whitley, and we're going to hear that in your voice and the style that you play.
1: I hope so.
0: And you're going to do a song that you co-wrote called She Changed My Mind. Is mm-hmm. that correct?
1: Yes, sir.
0: Will Finley Smith, he's 17 years old, this week's WoodSongs Kid.

Will Finley Smith, that's a lot of song for a teenager. This week's Wood Songs Kid, you know, he's playing the guitar upside down and backwards because he's left-handed, but yet all the notes sounded right side up. Did you notice that? Well done. If you're a parent or a guardian and you think you have a youngster that belongs on our broadcast, we want you to submit them to us. If you're the parent or the guardian, just go to the Wood Songs website, click on the kids page. We'll tell you everything you need to know, and we would love to feature all these wonderful kids on our broadcast. She's wonderful, too. She's got a brand new album called Train to Dreamland. This is a tune that every imperfect person should listen to closely. It's called I Forgive Me. It's Melody Guy on the Wood Songs, Old Time Radio.

0: Beautiful song, beautiful album. Train to Dreamland is the name of the CD. And your album is sort of a musical therapy session.
1: Yeah.
0: Right? It's a compliment.
1: Oh, yes.
0: So, I mean, you've been through so much that you're putting it all in your songs, and you use your music for helping others get through their trauma, their trials. I mean, does that reward you somehow to be able to see that in others, that they hear your songs and they feel better from it?
1: Yes, it's very clearing. It's kind of like EMDR. It's really therapeutic for myself, absolutely.
0: We're going to brag on you a little bit because most artists won't do that, but you're sort of a road warrior, over 2 million touring miles. You're very active. You're out there performing. And you've shared the stage with Keith Urban, Tanya Tucker, Leon Russell, the Avid Brothers, John Michael Montgomery, Amy Grant. So many of these artists respect you and they appreciate you. So what is your goal in the end? You're writing these extremely personal songs. And what do you hope happens with them? You've got this great album, Train to Dreamland, where a lot of them are in there. What do you hope happens?
1: Well, gosh, I would like the touring career like Emmy Lou Harris, wouldn't we all? I would like to play more shows like this. This has been one of my dreams, let me tell you. This is a big deal. I believe that it could help some people. I've been told it's pretty darn good, and I hope that more people hear it and like it.
0: Well, you're tapping into things that most people think, but they don't verbalize. I mean, really, yeah. I forgive me. I mean, that everybody goes through that. We're all imperfect, and the hardest thing to do is forgive sometimes the overly good qualities that you have, right? Because they cause you problems, but then you see that in others as well. You're about to sing a song, too, that affects many folks. So I want you to listen very closely. It's on her album, Train to Dreamland. Check it out. It's called Happy I'm Getting Older, Melody Guy on the Woodside. It's called Time Radio.

That's how to end a song. Melody Guy, Happy I'm Getting Older from her album Train to Dreamland. She's here as well. She's got an album called Eastward of Eden. When You Let Down Your Hair is the name of the song. Amelia Day on the Wood Songs, Old Time Radio Hour.

0: from her album Eastwood of Eden, When You Let Down Your Hair. Amelia Day, beautiful, beautiful song. And you're out there. You've done a lot of your career with no manager, no label, yeah. Right?
1: Yeah, all the way up until this past September.
0: I mean, that can be kind of a lonely labor of love.
1: Actually, you know? Yeah.
0: And it's like we told Melody, it's a lot of work to do this thing they call playing.
1: Mm-hmm.
0: But you just stick with it, right? And now you're out doing so well. We're very, very happy for you. You've got a wonderful band behind you. Eric is playing a guitar. Garrett is playing a bass. Grace doing an amazing job on the keyboards. What a tasteful musician she is. And what's the name of your drummer?
1: Sashawn.
0: Sashawn is a beautiful band. They're going to get together, do this final song of our broadcast from the Clementine Trilogy is the name of the album. Clementine is the name of the song. It is Amelia Gay on the Wood Song. Old Time Radio Hour.

0: Wasn't it great having Amelia Day on our broadcast? This week's Wood Songs kid, Will Finley Smith, 17 years old, doing a great job on his song. And the amazing songs of Melody Guy, all of them together. Everybody's been through something. Everybody has had some kind of trauma in their life. Everyone has had to overcome something, whether it's loneliness or things that we do or things that people do to us. I think that Irish playwright George Bernard Shaw said it best. He said, a life full of mistakes is more honorable than a life doing nothing. So no matter what's happening to you, get on your front porch, get on with your music, play that guitar, and sing it from your heart. My name is Michael Jonathan. I'm a folk singer. I am a song farmer. We'll see you next week on the woods.
1: To Good Songs broadcast number 1162. Michael's opening song was The Cabin from the Walden album. Our chief engineer is Jerome Galt. Our TV director is Maria Clarish. Technical assistants are Brian Clousing, Eric Anderson, Dan Field, and Gavin Clark. The Wood Songs crew member of the week is David Bingham. 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
3: With your weather flash for Whitley City, I'm Sarah Silver on Hay98. 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Tonight, clear with a low around 68. Tomorrow, sunny with a high near 87. Later on Monday night, mostly clear skies with a low around 69. Looking ahead to Tuesday, a slight chance of showers and thunderstorms with a high near 87. Currently, it's 86 and clear. I'm Sarah Silver with your weather flash.

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From the new music capital of the American South, this is Smokestack Lightning. Hi, everybody. I'm Rob McKinney, and we are coming at you from the world-famous Ilac & Nickel Production Studios, smack dab in the middle of the city beautiful Orlando, Florida. Each and every week, it is our job to gather up all the best new music that the blues world has to offer, and that is just what we have done. I am going to start things off with some cool new CDs that the mailman dropped off at our doorstep. We also have the best contemporary and classic blues ready for you. Paul Newnham is here with all of that. And of course, we will wrap things up with a brand new Best of Smokestack Lightning. I promise you, this show ain't nothing but a good time, and it don't get better than this. So grab your favorite ice-cold beverage, put your feet up, reach over and turn your radio up one notch higher, and let's get this show on the road with By the Way, the third album released on Dixie Frog Records from the band Super Soul Brothers. Now, when we think of soul, we think of Otis Redding, James Brown, or maybe Little Richard. And it's those guys that form the basis of inspiration for the Super Soul Brothers and their new wave of R&B. Here they are with Toy Party Time.

Fever for British you. Guitarist Toby Lee and Fever from his new House on Fire album. The self-taught guitar slinger has appeared on countless TV shows around the world and has shared the stage with Buddy Guy, Billy Gibbons, Peter Frampton, and Joe Bonamassa. He's now heading out on a 100-day tour, 60 days of which is with rhythm and blues maestro Jules Holland. That'll be a great show. Another Brit, Andy Fairweather Lowe, considers himself to be the invisible blues man, which is probably why he called his record that. And he may have a point. He first burst onto the scene in Britain in 1967 with his UK top 10 hit Gin House Blues, which was inspired by Bessie Smith's 1928 classic recording. But he has been forever labeled a pop musician. He's a blues guy. Here's Andy with Got Love If You Want It on Smokestack Lightning.

Vanessa Collier off her new Do It My Own Way album. This is a diverse record that's just from retro-style blues to gospel-inflected boogie and everything in between. We just played the hip-shaking party tune Rosetta about her idol sister Rosetta Thorpe. The Boston-based band The Reckoners released their self-titled debut album a week or two ago, and now they have put out an unreleased single that didn't make the album called Out of Love. These guys are a little bit of soul and a whole lot of blues and roll on Smokestack Lightning.

Hi everyone, this is Adama Janlu, and you are listening to the best blues in the universe on Smokestack Lightning. Want proof? Here's a cut of my new record.

0: Award-winning blues, R&B, and soul singer Adama John Lowe and her new single, Fool, from her upcoming debut album, A Free Woman. 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
0: You're tuned in with Smokestack Lightning, the premier outlet for all the best new blues out there. We're beaming from the new music capital of the American South, Orlando, Florida. And I'm Rob McKinney, your guy with the blues skinny. We're pulling the shrink wrap off the new records we picked up here at the studio. And one is from Danish roots rock sensation Thorbjørn Risager and the Black Tornado, who are back with their brand new album of high-energy swamp rock, smoldering ballads, and cinematic blues called House of Sticks. These guys definitely have their own style, a fresh modern take on the blues, like the song Inner Light.

called the Two Bad Jims, and they are a North Mississippi hill country blues band. Their new record serves as a tribute to the legendary blues man R.L. Burnside, which is probably why it's titled Over the Hill, a tribute to R.L. Burnside. All right, it's time to do a couple of drinking songs. We're going to start off with Bob Lanza, who embarked on his blues journey in 1979 and has been navigating the New York, New Jersey, Delaware, tri-state area scene for more than four decades. He's a New Jersey Blues Hall of Fame member, and along with his critically acclaimed band, they return with their sixth album, Breadman's Blues. Here's Bob and the boys doing Drinkin' Wine on Smokestack Lightning.

0: Multi-award-winning Hungarian harp player Matthias Pabosky, who goes by the stage name Jumpin' Matt. He is one of the finest harmonica players out there. He's also an official Hohner harmonica endorser, and he's got 16 albums under his belt. Forward is the name of his new record, and Poppy Seed Liquor is the track that we just heard. It is time that we heard a word from our sponsors, and then we will be right back with more of the freshest blues on the planet, right after this on Smokestack Lightning.
1: I love my kids so much. I once sat for 3 hours in the cold rain to watch her soccer team lose by 18 goals.
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1: You win.
3: Love your kids? 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
0: This is Smokestack Lightning, bringing you a heaping helping of the best blues in the world. Coming to you from Orlando, Florida, the new music capital of the American South, I'm Rob McKinney, your host, as we go cruising for a bluesin' with organist Jimmy Vivino, who has a new record out called Gonna Be Two of Those Days, and it's different, but I mean that in a good way. In his songs, Jimmy doesn't dwell on places typically found in blues material like Mississippi, Texas, or Alabama. Instead, he drops the mic for New York, California, and New Jersey. Vivino also seems to avoid the traditional blues chords in his playing and settles more for snarls, rambunctiousness, and crunch. Here's Jimmy doing the song Better Days Past.

out of Troy, Alabama, roots musician Frederick James Mullen Jr., who is better known as Early James. He just released his third album, Medium Raw. Dan Auerbach of the Black Keys produced the record, and it was recorded in a rundown house with each musician often sitting in separate rooms to capture a basic bare-bones sound. Steely Knives, the song that we just heard, is the opening track on the album. Alabama-born singer Candy Staton turns 85 this year. She launched her career in a gospel trio that toured with Sam Cooke and the Staple Singers. Her new album, Back to My Roots, is ostensibly a gospel record, but it takes detours into the blues and jazzy R&B. There are two duets with her older sister Maggie Staton Peebles, and one of them is the ballad It's Gonna Rain on Smokestack Lightning.

The Nicky Jones Band, who mostly plays in the Pacific Northwest, meaning Oregon and Washington, all the way up to the Canadian border. They've just put out their first album, Battle Me Up, and we heard Wicked Ways. Paul Noonan is in next with his brand of fun and frivolity, along with some cool blues tunes. You can hang out with Paul after the top of the hour, right here on Smokestack Lightning.

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1: With your weather flash for Whitley City, I'm Will Walker on Hay 98. 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Tonight, clear with a low around 68. Looking ahead to Monday, sunny skies with a high near 87. Later Monday night, it will be mostly clear, with a low around 69. On Tuesday, there's a slight chance of showers and thunderstorms, with partly sunny skies and a high near 87. Currently, it's 85 and clear. I'm Will Walker with your weather flash.
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3: Smokey, play some of that.

We've got some rhythm and blues that will move your shoes. Spreading the joy from your official home of the blues in the new music capital of the American South, Orlando, Florida. I'm your host, Paul Noonan, and the fun has just begun. Blues rock guitarist Snowy White was recommended to Pink Floyd by mutual friend and manager Hillary Walker. They were looking for an additional guitarist for the live band on the Animals tour back in 1977. During the tour, White started off the show by playing bass guitar on the song Sheep, as well as soloing during Have a Cigar and Shine on You Crazy Diamond. Snowy's album is The Situation. This is the title track.

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Gary Clark Jr.'s new album is entitled This Land, and you just heard Pearl Cadillac. Getting older is the theme of Robin Trower's album, Coming Closer to the Day. It's his first release for the European label Provogue, and this is Ghosts.

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0: Paul Nelson, John Smokestack Lightning, with his album Over, Under, Through. You heard Go Down Ezekiel. We'll take a short breather here while our sponsors get a chance to sell their wares, so don't run off.
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You know, it's really hard to be humble when you're this good. One of the best voices in the blues belongs to Grady Champion. He is the youngest of 28, yes, 28 children, and grew up singing in church. This is his 9th record album, and if my ear hasn't failed me, it's also his best, a tribute to ZZ Hill entitled Steppin' In. This is Down Home Blues.

Brand new from Whitey Johnson is a CD entitled More Days Like This, and you heard Soul Shine. There's nothing traditional about blues guitarist Diana Rean. Diana's parents escaped communist Romania in 1981 when she was 3 years old. They arrived in Chicago with only $50 and a dream for a better life. Diana brought her family's strong Romanian work ethic to performing arts school, where her talents flourished, eventually leading her to a role in the classic American 90s comedy Home Alone. Diana's release is entitled Queen of My Castle, and this is Zoe.

0: You heard Zoe from Diana Rain. The album release is Queen of My Castle. We'll be right back with more blues right after this.
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0: Welcome back, my friends, to the show that never ends. This is Smokestack Lightning, getting it right each and every night from Orlando, Florida, the new music capital of the American South. I'm Paul Noonan. Savoy Brown was formed by guitarist Kim Simmons in 1965 in London. Simmons has been the group's guiding hand from the first singles released in 1966 through the band's 40th album called City Night. Blues rock became the catch-all phrase in the late 1960s to describe the band's music, along with that of contemporaries such as Cream, Fleetwood Mac, and Jimi Hendrix. In fact, in the 2013 film Jimi Hendrix, All Is By My Side, the song Walking on Hot Stones was included in the soundtrack.

Tully Bray grew up in southern Louisiana, the daughter of a country preacher. Naturally, she grew up in church, where she became proficient not only as a vocalist, but on piano, guitar, drums, and bass as well. Her new album, Revelation, showcases her wide range of musical talent. You heard Mississippi Rain. The Ray Fuller Band was formed in 1974, evolving into Ray Fuller and the Blues Rockers in 1978. Over the past few years, Ray has focused on his well-practiced rockin' slide guitar, which has gotten him invites to blues festivals on three continents. The album is entitled Pay the Price, and this is the blues rock favorite written by Muddy Waters, Rollin' and Tumblin'.

imagine a blues festival without the Muddy Waters classic tune, Rollin' and Tumblin'? That was the Ray Fuller version from his new album, Pay the Price. We're going to round out the hour with Rod Piazza. This is The Bounce.

0: never know what you're going to get when Rob McKinney takes over the mic, and he's in next. Don't miss a minute, right here on Smokestack Lightning.
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2: With your weather flash for Whitley City, I'm Will Walker on Hay98. 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Tonight, clear with a low around 68. Looking ahead to Monday, sunny with a high near 87. Later Monday night, mostly clear with a low around 69. On Tuesday, a slight chance of showers and thunderstorms with a high near 87. Currently, it's 83 and clear. I'm Will Walker with your weather flash.
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And me? You can just call me Rob. We are serving up only the absolute best blues that money can buy as we give you some old school blues. This is a cool set of some root style music and some 12 bar blues that'll make you think you're sitting in a Mississippi juke joint. Our first artist is John Pippis, who lives far from Mississippi. He's actually out of Vancouver, British Columbia. His second CD is self-produced. The first single is called Leaving on Your Mind. Here's John Pippis on Smokestack Lightning.

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